Graham dropped 3 albums yesterday. He was supposed to release just one. It's called Iceman. I think he announced it like last year. He started his rollout. An album rollout is like when you start the promotion in marketing for your album. So you like put billboards up, or you post snippets, or you post like aesthetics that the album is going to feature, like color wise, like color grading and stuff. And he dropped 2 songs. I think the first one was What Did I Miss last summer, and then Which One with Central C in the fall, but it kind of died off after that. And then out of nowhere, Drake's always like, you know, in the front of the news and the media, but he planted this iceberg, this like brick iceberg in the middle of like a Toronto parking lot. And he posted on his social media, like, the album release date is in this iceberg. And then it went crazy viral, and it was just videos of everyone trying to break it and like torch it and whatnot. Some Twitch streamer, Twitch is like a streaming platform, like got in it and got the release date and whatnot, went to Drake's house and opened it up, and it said May 15th. So then the, you know, everyone was like, holy shit. So it was this whole thing. And May 15th is today. But yesterday when, cause you know, it drops May 15th on East Coast time, but on West Coast time, it's 9 o'clock. But he was like, okay, I'm gonna drop it at 9:45. Time comes, I check my group chat. I know Drake's dropping tonight, but I like forget. And then it's 9:45. I like check my fraternity group chat just out of boredom. And then they're all talking about it. They're like, oh my God, they're all bops. I'm like, what? They all dropped. And then I go to his discography, his profile on Spotify, and there's 3 albums. This dude dropped 3 albums. He dropped Iceman, Habibiti, and Maid of Honor, which is just crazy. And they're like, I listened to all 3 albums. I finished them today, and they're all really good. Iceman, I would say, is my favorite. That's the one I listened to first. I listened to Habibiti. I don't know how to pronounce it. That one's more melodic Drake. It's like R&B ish. Not quite my tempo, but it's still good music. And then Maid of Honor is like dance, like just groovy dance music. It's funny just listening to it through, because certain songs will just so obviously be pointed towards like a female audience and meant for like a club DJ to play, and it's just like, shout out to all my beautiful ladies in the room, and I'm like in the car, I'm like, woo! And you know, this is, I don't know, they're all really good songs, and I think I'm gonna play a few from each album just so you can get a glimpse, because I mean, there's probably like 15 songs per album, so I can kind of summarize what each song is. I'm gonna play the first song from Iceman, which is called Make Them Cry. And what's cool about this title is that Make Them, which is the first couple words, he has like 4 different songs on the album that start with that name, Make Them. The first one is Make Them Cry. I think the second one is Make Them Remember. The other one is Make Them Pay. And the last one is Make Them Know. I'm not sure. I just thought it was pretty cool. And all these songs are kind of Drake's like popular rap style, where he has this like sampled rap beat going on in the background that is just looped for 3 minutes. And then it's just him, I want to say freestyling, but, you know, pretty much just spitting his common Drake bars for 3 to 4 minutes. And I mean, that's what he's known for. Drake can deadass just record one layer of vocals, have some like minimal processing, and then people would just listen to it on repeat forever. Like, it's, you know, I was thinking about a way to word this in the car over here, but it is not simple in order to make simple music. Like, it sounds confusing, but, you know, in order to master simplicity in a musical aspect, you have to like understand like what it means to go too much, like what it means to go above and beyond the necessary threshold that simplicity holds for certain songs. And with this production, which

0: I'm a huge fan of, because I mean, it's like common trap rap percussion, which is, you know, my type of music. But I'm going to point some out in some other songs. But with this song, especially in this album, he does a lot of beat switches into new keys, into new tempos. And that's just another way to keep your listener engaged, regardless if you're, you know, a really big producer trying to layer every single sound like 80 times, or if you're like Drake and you're just throwing on a couple songs and some drums to sample and record on. A beat switch is always a new way to like refresh the listener's ear and get their attention. So that was a big spiel. Let's listen to Make Them Cry. And then I'm going to point out my favorite part of the song, which is towards the end where the beat switch happens.
1: Yeah. Ice. Yeah.

0: For real. And this time asked me to dig deep, I'll gladly explain it. Yeah. Ice.
1: God damn. That instrumental's crazy. Okay, let's try and listen to this instrumental, but that is some... Okay, it's just AI removed, but...

0: And then we got some liquidated filtered drums. A little filtered rim shot. Oh, where'd it go? One, two, here we go. There we go. Oh my god. That's my favorite. I love that kind of chord progression. I think it's maybe like a 1-5-7. I know Die For Me by Chase Atlantic has the same one. It goes dun dun.
1: Auto insurance is a financial.
0: And it's just minor chords. So it's like a triad, like a minor triad. Let's say it's like G minor. So G, G sharp, A sharp. So G, the note G, A sharp, and then C sharp. But then you take the A sharp. I think we talked about this last week, and you paste it up an octave. So then it's like from the first note to the second note, there's seven notes in between. And then from the second note to the third note, there's eight notes in between. And that's just a bigger minor chord. And then you do the same thing, but paste it two semitones down. So two notes down the whole chord. And you take the top note and you move it up one. So there's a little dissonance with the top end notes, but then it's just going down two notes. So it goes from a one being the root note, like two notes down, and then I think three notes down from that. Here, let me just explain it. That's probably really confusing. Okay, Die For Me by Chase Atlantic. Now, mind you, this is in a different key and up on an entirely different octave than Make Them Cry, which is Drake's song, but you'll understand what I'm talking about when I play this. Let's see if there's an ad. Okay, yeah. So listen. Same exact chord progression.

go back. Let's hear that one time. So it's just the descending chords. In this case, there's a bass, you know, playing the bass line. The descending chords are just so beautiful, in my opinion. And when I was listening to that in the car yesterday, I was like, oh my God, I had the most disgusting face because of how hard that shit is. Yeah, and this is just chill beats. It's very similar percussion to the instrumentals before the beat drop. And it's almost a 6 minute song, and he's rapping just for 6 minutes straight. So that's talent. It's not easy to do. Yeah. Okay, what else do we got? Let's play something else. Okay, Whisper My Name. I love the... I'm just going to skip... because I feel like every single one of these songs that he uploaded... oh, he uploaded a music video. Every single one of these, the songs that he uploaded has a beat drop in it, or like a beat switch.

The 808 ripped it. It's gonna carry ripped on. Ass. Listen to that. That's insane. Like Comic-Con. Oh, what the fuck? And then you hear it just start back up. I mean, they probably have a tape stop effect on there, which is like this plugin where you can automate it sounding like it's stopping and starting back up slowly on like a record player. But I don't know how they achieve that sound on the bass. In my non-professional opinion, I think they may have pasted the bass an octave below, which is like super distorted, and you know the quality just gets like demolished, like it gets destroyed, and that's probably how they came up with that sound effect. But then right after that, the beat like starts back, it goes, so I'm assuming they had some sort of plugin that made it sound like it's starting up on a record player. But yeah, let's listen to that again. We get like three birds with one stone in this part right here. We get the dun dun dun, and then it goes.

0: Okay.
1: I like that. I like that bass in the outro as well. You know, you can play the same notes, just give it a different sound. It's another way to keep the listener engaged. Okay, let's play Too Hard for the Radio. This one has like a West Coast bounce to it, like DJ Mustard, like Mother on a Beat. This one is groovy as hell. And I like the beat switches that in this one as well. I'm going to point out the kicks when the time comes. But all right, here is Too Hard for the Radio.
2: Yeah.

Almost sounds like the instrumental for Hey Now by Kendrick Lamar. And speaking of, I don't know, for those of you who don't know, Drake and Kendrick Lamar had a beef that, like, you know, broke the music scene last year, and they were just dropping diss tracks on each other and DSPs back and forth. He subjectively, Kendrick won the battle. They just, like, I don't know, it just stopped. I think Kendrick dropped the last, or Drake may have dropped the last song, but I think the one Kendrick had before that was just, like, so much better. Like, Drake's one did not compete. But in this album, I forget which song it was, but he dropped a lyric saying, like, fuck the big three. There are too many chefs in the kitchen anyway. It was a mess to begin with. In the big three, that's how the beef, like, the whole thing started, is when J. Cole dropped a song on the off season, and he was like, he was mentioning the big three, or it was on First Person Shooter, and the big three was supposed to imply that J. Cole himself, Drake, and Kendrick ran the rap scene from the 2000s and the 2010s. They were, like, on top. And then Kendrick came out with a diss track, or I don't know. I think Kendrick came out with a diss track called Euphoria first, just targeting Drake, and then no. He dropped a song with Metro Boomin called Like That, and then he was like, he rapped like, oh, First Person Shooter, like, there's no big three, it's big me, and he was just sending shots at J. Cole and Drake. But then, and then I think J. Cole responded, but then he had a concert and he said it live. He was like, yeah, like, I'm not doing this. Like, I'm tapping out. I don't want to start beef with these guys. Like, it's not worth it, which was the mature thing to do. But, you know, for a listener like myself, like, the beef was very, very entertaining to witness and listen to. So Drake responded, obviously, I think with Family Matters and came out with a diss. Or I think maybe Kendrick dropped Euphoria and then Drake dropped the diss. But anyway, where am I circling back? What is this? What am I? I just lost my fucking train of thought. With this beat, yeah, with the First Person Shooter thing, that's how the whole beef erupted. And then they just started dropping songs back and forth, sending shots at each other. But that's what the big three means in that context, is describing those three artists. But yeah, listen to this beat by Kendrick Lamar. See if you hear the resemblance, because I definitely hear it.

0: So yeah, it's not the exact same, but.
1: Boy, you know the motto, gotta push it to the mat. Back when they was asking about where Davidson was at, now everybody got a blue.
0: There's something about it. There's something about it. I don't know exactly what it is. Let's bring this back. There's something about it that just gives me that very subliminal feeling that Drake is still sending shots to Kendrick, but not enough to like address it, right? He's a lyrical and musical genius. I think all those songs were really, really good songs. Let's move on to the next album. Let's pronounce this right first before I butcher this name. Habibiti. Okay. This album I wasn't a huge fan of. Maybe should I just... I want to play a song from Maid of Honor, because it's more of a dancey song. Let's just play the Maid of Honor one, because I want to point out the things I appreciate in the song. The song Road Trips on Maid of Honor is probably my favorite. Here we go. Alright, so here's Road Trips. I'll circle back after the song's done and talk about my favorite parts.

Oh, we still got a little outro going. Okay, I'm going to come back to that melody that's playing right now, but it's fading out itself. Yeah, that's definitely my favorite song on this album that he dropped. There were a few songs in this album where he would start it off differently and then it would switch up into like a dance beat, which, you know, I know we talked about beat switches in the last album, but in regards to dance music, I feel like I want the song to start off with the dance bounce and the melody, just so I'm already hooked into what I'm hearing. Whereas, like, if this wasn't Drake and his album, and I wasn't listening to the whole thing all the way through, I wasn't, like, doing that, I probably would not have stayed and listened past the first few seconds because it wasn't anything interesting. Which, you know, in a short sense, that's just, like, critiquing my patience and short attention span for music. But I'm just talking about specifically to dance music. Like, you know, house already starts off with the drums and stuff, so your body's moving. And scientifically, you're obligated to dance because dance music is at the tempo where your heartbeat is at. So you're naturally just, you know, bumping the music. But with this song, let's see how it starts again. Okay, wrong one.

0: Okay, maybe this one isn't the best example because it starts off with a nice, soothing, ambient, lush melody that is borderline perfect, but with this going on, I'm like, okay. I get a kind of vibe for it, maybe like Rich Baby Daddy vibes. And then, let's see, how does it pick up?
1: Somewhere out in Georgia, beyond a trapping phone.
0: Yeah, see, I don't know about this part.
1: Calling and telling you to go.
0: I don't know about this flow, I'm not loving it. You can hear the bass in the background, and then he repeats it again. But it's not like I'm not invested in it.

goes into this synth pluck in the background. And then I forget who's the artist. She's on another one of his songs, but Stunna Sandy. I've never heard of that artist, but she's on a lot of these songs just doing ad libs, and she's featured on one.

0: before I say anything, I'm gonna say something first. With these drums, like the dong, that is the same style of drums that are used on like West Coast beats. But since the tempo is higher, it sounds a lot quicker. But I always feel like whenever I hear the same type of drums on a West Coast beat, like they are here, I'm more invested if it's at a higher BPM, just because I'm so used to hearing those type of drums on West Coast beats, which are at 100 BPM. And this song, which I'm guessing is at like 130, let's look it up, Road Trips, it has the same bounce, but it the drum points are hitting a lot quicker than they would at a slower tempo song. So you're already moving, you're already jumping like you would in those like West Coast rap beats, but since it's at a higher tempo, you're already like bopping to it, if that makes any sense. Road Trip, Drake, beats per minute. Okay, this is okay. 126 is the BPM, so I was 4 beats off. But if this was at 100 beats per minute, it would go here. Let's look.
1: Yeah, I said all you my ass now. Okay. Please, fame and currency.
0: It would go boom, boom, boom, boom, which is groovy. Like it was like the Too Hard for the Radio song we listened to earlier. That's at like 100 BPM. But since this is up tempo, it's going to be boom, boom, boom, boom. And I like that type of sound in drum percussion. It's just I want to hear that earlier in the song so that I know it's going to be like that type of song, as opposed to leading in with a 4-bar flow that may not be as appealing as someone like myself that is feeling for that kind of bounce, that like dance bounce that, you know, you want to hear the energy of the song immediately when you play it. And yeah, it's got a nice little pop snare going.
1: Yeah, okay.

is my favorite part. I don't know about those woes, but when he goes, destiny is na-na-na-na, that's fire. Destiny is telling you to go. Oh my god. One more time. Destiny is telling you to go. He makes the word bounce on the beat. Like, I don't know how to

What I also like is in the hook, you know, the hook is the whoa, whoa, whoas, and then the destiny and that shit. Every time he says the whoa, he switches the last whoa. He does a little vocal run. He does it differently than just like the first one, which is whoa, whoa, whoa, whoa. He could just do that for the whole part of the hook, but he switches the last whoa every time. So, you know, I think that's another smart move by him.

I fuck with that. And what's great that he dropped, you know, I was critiquing that song a lot, but I'm really, really appreciative that he gave his listeners three albums to listen to, because I feel like I was running out of music to listen to, which is not fun at all, because then the songs you play that you've already been listening to don't hit the same, and then you're like, ugh, like, what do I listen to? And each of these albums has its own unique sound, which gives it a variety. So, like, a different mood for each album. You get a lot of options. So, thank you, Drake. Let's give him a round of applause. He gets a lot of hate, but he's ran the game for so long. I read something. It was Spotify has like this song beta description underneath each song, which gives it like some lore, some backstory, some context about the song. And it briefly described, or maybe this was his like bio. It said like he's been in the game since 2006. So it was like, fuck, like this is what 20 years of work in the industry sounds like. And he raps about it too. Like you hear him talking about some real vulnerable situations that he's, you know, had to, you know, overcome, and some obstacles he's had to get through in the industry, and as an artist himself. So, you know, I'll always appreciate

use the jazz that much today. We were kind of busy dissecting Drake songs. But if you have the opportunity, I would highly recommend just listening to the album from start to finish. You know, that's, you know, they place those songs in order for a reason and make them transition into each other for a certain way. It's way better than just skipping through the songs and, you know, deciding if you like it. They put so much time and effort into these projects. It takes years and a lot of hard work, so the least you could do is just listen to it. I'm speaking, you know, as an artist, as a producer, as a mixer, and a master who's hopefully trying to drop a couple songs in the next couple days that I've been working on for months, actually. Can't imagine making an album start to finish, so I'd appreciate very much if you do that for my music, but for any album you're listening to, it's just considerate to acknowledge the hard work put into it. So yeah, I think that's wraps. We're coming up on 550. I appreciate everyone for listening. We're gonna do a finals episode next week. It's optional, but I'm gonna broadcast anyway, just because I felt like I've skipped a few episodes in the past couple weeks, and I want to make the most of it before the radio station closes. I move into my new apartment tomorrow, which is very exciting. I got the keys today. I might just start throwing stuff in the back of my car and taking it over today, just so, you know, I'm not overwhelmed with stuff tomorrow. But it's going to be a nice, relaxing, cozy day, and I hope everyone has a wonderful rest of your day and your weekend. Off the Record is out.

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6: lie.
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What the fuck is up, ladies and gentlemen? 6 o'clock on the motherfucking dot. Welcome to the last regular episode of BPM Radio. There we go. Yeah, I'm gonna shut the fuck up. This is episode number 11. We're just gonna jump straight into it. I'll talk to y'all later.

motherfuckers that listens week in, week out. Mom, Dad, Rissa, Maddie, Dom, Warren, my lovely girlfriend, always in the studio. Happy 1 year anniversary. She a real one. I love you all. We got two.

And just like that, ladies and gentlemen, the end of the last regular BPM radio show of my fucking life or undergrad. We'll find out. We'll find out. But that is it for tonight. I did manage to get 3 hours next week on Thursday. I'll keep y'all posted. But until then, sayonara, suckers.

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4: And this is DJ Sam.
3: And today,
4: we are going to be trying
3: Din Tai Fung with a special guest.
4: Yes, do you want to introduce yourself?
5: I can introduce you.
3: Let's hear it from DJ Sam.
4: Okay, you guys, this is a friend of mine. His name is Nathan. Woo! He's a high school friend, and we went to culinary school together, so I was like, hey, Nathan, you want to come on a podcast? And he works at Din Tai Fung, so he was able to hook us up on some food.
5: Yep.
3: And that's why we've been wanting to do Din Tai Fung for like...
4: Since the start.
3: Like, literally, that was like one of the first things we wanted to do.
4: Yeah.
3: But...
4: And then I was talking with Nathan, and he was like, I work at Din Tai Fung, and I was like, perfect!
3: So it worked out
5: angel,
3: well.
5: Angel sent.
3: Angel sent.
4: Oh, wow. Literally.
3: Yeah, literally was angel sent.
4: Answered all of our prayers.
5: Perfect. Okay, what are we
4: so saying? You can give a little bit of
3: Yeah, just tell us about introduce yourself.
4: Yeah.
5: Pretty boring. okay, Din Tai Fung. Not much. I steam buns.
4: That's no, it. About you. Like,
5: what about me? What about...
4: Hello, my name is Nathan.
3: How old you are? Give us a little...
4: I am a freshman.
3: What do you like to do for fun?
4: I graduated from OSHA.
5: I graduated from OSHA 2025.
3: Same school as Sam.
5: Is that too loud?
4: A little bit. It's okay.
5: Okay. Same school as Sam. Freshman, 19. Going on UNC, turning 20.
4: Yes.
5: I surf.
3: Fun. My brother surfs
4: too.
3: You
4: surf?
5: Yeah.
4: Oh, I thought you said you serve. I was like,
3: You've been serving. Okay, well, today to get into the episode, we're going to be reviewing again Din Tai Fung. We're going to go back to our kind of original routine with starting with appetizer, then entree, then dessert.
4: Yeah.
3: I'm just going to go with the flow.
4: I'm so excited.
3: I'm really hungry.
4: We've known about this on Monday, and I've been like looking forward to Friday every single day.
3: Me too. No, like I've been like dying.
4: Yeah, I know.
3: Dying for this. It's ridiculous. Anyway, shall we get into the food and we can just chat as we eat?
4: Yeah.
3: Okay. How much? Should we talk about how much this was?
4: Yeah. Okay, so, you guys. I think Din Tai Fung is very, very overpriced.
3: What do you think as someone who works there? Like, I know you get discount.
4: But yeah, what's you do get discount. So, like,
3: but if you didn't, like, what's your thoughts?
5: For me, I mean, honestly, now that I work like food, the pricing isn't as like important to me because like I have the money to buy it. But if like this was like my point of view from like a couple years ago, I think like one Din Tai Fung would low-key make me broke.
3: Yeah.
4: Like,
3: and it does.
5: So this is a couple entrees, some appetizers.
4: Mm-hmm.
5: And like a couple sides and one dessert.
3: Yeah, we got one dessert.
5: And it's like around maybe $80.
4: Yeah, that's kind of ridiculous.
3: Yeah, and it's not. They're not too big.
5: They're very shareable portions.
3: But like,
5: it's like those type of like those really fancy restaurants that give you like a piece of bread and like some fancy cheese on it, and they're like, oh, it's $100.
4: Exactly.
5: That's kind of what it feels like, especially because of like, so from our culinary background, right? We did our culinary.

0: Math classes and
1: at OSHA, they both did culinary. OSHA,
2: yeah,
0: Orange County School of the Arts, number one charter school.
2: Shout out Chef Matos.
0: No. So like the culinary math behind it is like, it's pretty cheap to make.
2: It is.
0: The amount of like meat or veggie that they use in a certain item is like not very like the ratio.
1: Because they're small dumplings.
0: Yeah.
1: Yeah.
2: Everything is just so small.
0: Yeah. One serving of a type of dumpling is around 6 to 10. And the price of each would probably be like $1 in total. Crazy. In total, like per dumpling.
2: A dollar. That's ridiculous.
0: Because they're using ground up meat.
2: Uh-huh.
0: So like obviously chunks of meat like steaks, pork chops, those things more expensive.
2: Right.
0: Ground up meat. It cheaper. Really depends on what you get. It's not Wagyu beef. It's not Wagyu.
2: Right.
0: Like Wagyu pork is not a thing. So it's really just, and it's not like they're going to tell you the type of meat that they ground up to make it.
1: It's just, it is beef.
0: So it's just, it is.
2: It once was, and now it's in there.
0: Now it's there. No hate, I love my job. Don't fire me, please. But it's like,
2: not affiliated.
0: Not affiliated with the different. But like at the end of the day, it's, for the prices that the average person, it's a good sizable amount.
2: Yeah, I think it's just because it's so popular, they'll like pay whatever.
0: Oh, 100%. We had our CEO come to our restaurant today.
1: Oh wow, because that's
0: it's,
1: cool.
0: It's only been like a couple months since our opening, and we're like one of the most popular.
1: And you're at the Irvine Spectrum.
0: Irvine Spectrum. Mm-hmm. Don't pull up.
2: Don't pull up, guys.
0: You make Max, my day. You make my day busier, please.
2: Max and I are gonna pull up.
1: We're gonna pull up.
0: That's fine.
2: Okay.
1: Anyone who's listening, they can pull up though.
0: Anyone who's listening, don't hit me up. I'm not giving you a discount.
1: Don't hit him up though. But like, pull up to the
2: location.
0: But you can pull up. It's spend money.
2: They're gonna be like, "Where's Nathan?" Yeah,
0: I actually heard about.
1: I heard it from food coma.
0: Yeah, But yeah, it's just like we have a really popular restaurant. It's one of the fastest growing. Asian, I think it's in the Asian market, fastest growing in the U.S.
1: Yeah, I was actually going to say this. I saw a stat and I just searched it up really quick just to pull it up. They average about $27.4 million per store. That's per U.S. crazy. Location. That's so crazy. Not including the world, but it says with its global footprint around 180 stores generating over $600 million in total. I'm pretty sure they were like one of the most profitable restaurants, as of recent.
0: And it's really interesting to see from my perspective because they're scaling. Like, as I'm working there, they're scaling.
1: Mm-hmm.
0: And they actually talk about how there's, like, a lot of new openings because they're opening. I think they're opening or they've reopened one in Brea.
1: So yeah, I heard about that.
2: I did. Yes. We heard about this today.
1: Yes, we heard about this today.
0: They're asking us if, like, we would want to transfer. I'm not transferring, but... Like
2: that's really far.
0: The fact that they're scaling so quickly because they just got this one. They just got the one.
2: Yeah.
1: Literally.
2: They couple, just opened.
1: How many months?
2: Like a few.
0: So literally, the people that work there now, they've started. I think they started in December. They started their training in December, and then they opened in I think February or March. I'm not sure. I don't remember.
1: Around then, though.
0: Yeah, around this year.
1: Sure.
0: So it's this year. Which is kind of crazy, like how popular it's been and how much money it's making.
1: Yeah.
0: It's not surprising because like it's the Irvine Spectrum. Everyone goes to the Spectrum.
1: Of course.
0: It's like, whatever.
1: It's like one of the most profitable outdoor malls in the world.
0: The La La Land cafe line.
1: We get in everything.
2: It's like, oh, where are we hanging out? Irvine Spectrum. That's like in high school.
0: No, yeah. In high school, that was the place.
2: Where are we going?
0: You would Irvine literally Spectrum. See people from your school at the Irvine Spectrum.
2: Irvine Spectrum.
1: Well, I feel like that's still the place now.
0: No.
2: Yeah, 100%. Oh, 100%.
1: Of course.
2: Yeah.
1: Like where else would you go? Fashion Island. Right.
0: You want to spend all of your life savings.
1: Right. Go to like Nordstrom's.
0: Yeah.
1: I guess. And just to clarify, we want to clarify what you do specifically for like all the specific jobs.
0: So there's two stations that I work. So there's savory and then there's candy. Candy
2: Ooh.
0: Is all
2: Ooh,
0: the...
2: Ooh,
0: so,
2: you didn't tell me this.
0: So there's, it's just the
1: all the name.
0: It's all dumplings. It's really all dumplings.
2: Got it.
0: So savory is... pork, chicken, crab pork, shrimp dumpling, fish dumpling, all of that. That's on me. Pork xiaolongbao. Pork xiaomai, my bad. And then that savory candy is taro, red bean, sesame, chocolate, chocolate.

0: The buns, all the buns are me.
1: Wow, look at you.
2: All the buns. Right, right? Did you make ours?
0: No, I did not make it.
2: Oh.
0: I told my friend to make it though. So
2: okay.
0: He's
1: all so you know, good.
0: So
1: you know.
0: So it, yeah,
1: it'll be good.
0: The times, honestly, because it's a steaming, so it's like a lot of other places actually don't, I don't know if they don't have it or I don't know if it's like new to the restaurant, but there's, it's like a custom built steamer where it's like a water basin, gas, and it's just like one big steamer literally built for the steam baskets that we have.
2: Wow.
1: Oh, cool.
2: That's cool.
0: So there's like a way to stack them. There's a way to prepare
2: them. She's already opening the
1: food. I'm excited, guys.
0: There's a way to prepare them. There's like formations that you need to prepare them. It's a lot. It's like a whole thing. Training didn't take that long. It's like 10 shifts, but it's all good.
2: Well, that's really cool.
0: Yep.
2: Well, I'm so excited that we got the little insider tip. Now we know, like, as we're eating, we like have the full scope of what's happening.
1: Oh my gosh, guys.
2: I think we need to start. Sam is really hungry. We're going to post. We like to post as we eat so they can visually see.
1: Here, you take it then.
0: No, fix the food.
2: So, for starters, as they are taking the pictures, we got one of their most like talked about dishes besides like their entrees for the appetizers is their cucumbers, I would say.
0: Yeah.
2: I've had these before.
1: And I have had these too.
2: I don't personally love them.
0: Why did we get them?
2: Because they're like
1: because
2: the thing.
1: Need to talk about it.
2: We want to talk about it. It gives us
0: I've
2: the thing to talk about. You've never had them?
0: No.
1: Oh, wait, that's
2: wait,
1: perfect.
2: Perfect. Then you
0: just
2: can try
0: to make them.
2: Okay. It's, well, then perfect. You don't make these.
0: No, I don't make these.
2: Right.
3: Okay. Let me get this.
2: Utensils.
0: Fix the cucumber on the side.
1: Okay, well, you fix it.
0: I'm not going to touch it. It's okay. Crude. That's not how you use it.
1: Okay, sorry.
0: Oh, another thing is that everything is super hot in the steaming station.
1: So are you like dying?
0: I have to wear 3 pairs of gloves. And it gets really hot. It's like the hottest area, and it gets slippery because of all the steam. So it's like, it's kind of awful.
2: I felt like that when I worked at Shake Shack. It was like, even though it was like grill steam, it was like so much.
0: Shake Shack?
2: Yeah. Fire. At the one on the Spectrum, actually, for a minute.
1: And like, then he was like
2: literally a minute, I'm not even lying.
1: It was like
2: 2 seconds. And I was like, bye, dip. We don't need to get into that. But let's get started. Okay. We can all just grab a bite. Someone want to grab the fork?
1: I can use the fork.
2: Want to just grab this?
1: Or you can use a fork and we can...
0: There's three forks in there.
1: Yeah. Oh, wait. Perfect. Perfect.
2: Okay, here's another fork.
1: Perfect.
2: I will use chopsticks.
1: Do you want to use the chopsticks?
2: I'll use chopsticks.
1: You can totally use
0: traditional. Traditional.
2: Traditional way to do it. Okay, let's all grab one. I'm going to just grab it like that. Be careful because it's wet. Oh, I'm going to take
0: that. Oh, am I doing it?
2: What is it? Okay, but it's really good.
1: They are good.
0: I'm going to try one.
2: It's a little... Oh, my God. It just got in my throat a minute. A little bit spicy. Tiniest bit. Has, like, a little tang to it. It's a nice, like, sour with the kind of sweetness of the cucumber.
1: We, like, go like that.
2: Yeah.
1: I just think it's very overpriced. Like, isn't it, like, $8 for, like, 5 cucumbers?
0: I'm not gonna lie. I try not to look at the prices because then I, like...
2: Yeah.
0: Then I get, like, kind of upset that I'm, like, spending money. Because, like, obviously I can cook, so it's, like, not...
1: Like, I can make it at home.
2: Like, we can make cucumbers.
0: Yeah. These are honestly probably just the Persian cucumbers, honestly.
2: Yeah.
0: It's
1: good.
0: Honestly, just get some tajin and put, like... Get a cucumber.
1: Just put some on there.
0: Yeah, honestly.
2: I just think, like, I love, like, this type of style for cucumbers, but I know when I've had it there, I mean, we got it to go, of course, so it's been sitting out for a little bit, but it's not cold, and I like when the cucumbers are, like, coming out, like, feeling, like, frozen, but, like, super chilly, like, refreshing, you know?
1: Yeah.
2: And I don't get that with this, which is why I don't really go for it, but I still think it's great for what it is.
0: The thing is, like, for prep, they can't, like, even if they wanted to put it all in the fridge, they can't. Mm. Like, if they were to make it after like the sauce is on it, they can't put it back in the fridge. It's done. Like, for literally anything that we take out of the freezer, even in dumplings, this is cucumbers, but I mean, it probably still applies. Anything we take out, once it's out of the freezer, you either have to completely reseal it, which we have like little
1: machines.
0: No. We're not that cool. They have like these, it's pretty cool though. They have like little zip tie contraptions that like fully seal it. Like
2: that's really cool.
0: Airtight.

0: You have to do that, or if you make something, it's done. If it's not, if it doesn't go out to a table, you put it in the trash or you put it in the discard pile. That's it.
1: Oh, wow.
2: Interesting.
0: Huh. They don't reuse anything.
2: Well, so far, I'm having a great time. And we still got more to go. A lot more to go. So don't fret. So should we move on to, I'm trying to decide. Should we do the fried rice? I feel like it's a nice like appetizer. What do you think? Like how would you how do you guys bring it out?
0: Which fried rice did you guys get?
2: We got the pork chop fried rice.
0: I don't know how much protein. Honestly, so when I got my fried rice, last week, it's like not a lot of protein. It's mainly rice.
1: Well, okay, sure.
2: But what do you think?
1: But we're just asking, what should we try
2: which you guys
1: first?
2: Normally bring out in courses based off what we got. So we got.
0: Honestly, I don't know.
2: What would
0: I'm
2: you
0: not
2: do?
0: a server. I mean,
2: He's
0: like,
2: sure he's not a server.
0: I know. So, like, literally all I know is that mine go pretty much last.
2: What
0: Or,
2: is?
0: like anything that I
1: Well,
0: make
1: let's try.
0: pretty much last.
2: So we have pork chop fried rice. We also have beef noodle and then a different type of spicy noodle.
1: Okay,
0: I
1: let's
0: really like
1: try.
0: the spicy noodle. I
2: okay,
0: really
1: Let's try
2: should we do
1: these
2: that?
1: after.
2: The noodles after?
1: Yeah.
0: Why?
2: But do you really like them?
0: I do really like those. I
1: Save
0: have my
1: the
0: own.
1: best for last.
2: Okay, best for last.
1: Best for last.
2: So why don't we do the fried rice and wonton?
1: Sure.
2: Is that what we're gonna go for?
1: Yeah.
2: And maybe like the dumpling
1: Do
2: as
1: you
2: well.
1: want one more of
2: So
0: this? No, I'm okay.
2: I will say what they're known for, and you can attest to this, is their Xiaolongbao, their soup dumplings.
0: Xiaolongbao, yes.
2: Right?
0: Yep.
2: We didn't get them. I'm a little disappointed. And it's okay. I didn't think they would actually travel well.
1: I'm kidding.
2: Do you, I don't know if you know, have if you ever gone it to go?
0: So the thing is, the ones that Sam wanted to get, the chocolate ones, they did travel actually really well. Because it's really just
2: Don't
0: chocolate.
2: tell her that. Don't tell her that. Don't
0: It's
2: tell her
0: really
2: this.
0: just chocolate. It's really so
1: Guys,
0: the thing
1: I
0: is,
1: wanted
0: Okay, go.
1: Okay, no,
0: No,
1: it's
0: you
1: okay.
0: can go.
1: No,
0: No, you can
1: it's okay.
0: go. You can
1: I'm
0: go.
1: sad now.
2: Sam wanted the chocolate Xiaolongbao, but we got just the chocolate buns. And she didn't realize that when I sent it over.
0: She wanted to do the trend, guys.
2: She wanted to be a sheep and she wanted to follow the bandwagon. And that's
1: They're
2: not.
1: so good, though.
2: Oh, I know.
1: It's okay.
2: But anyway.
1: I'm gonna pull up to Irvine Spectrum. I'm gonna be like,
2: we
1: I just
2: get
1: want
2: it.
1: that. Like,
0: you can get it for takeout, honestly. They go out really quick.
1: Okay.
2: But you were
1: okay,
2: saying
1: sorry. I like
2: for the soup dumplings.
1: You.
0: What was it? What it was
2: do they take out well?
0: They do. It depends.
3: No, my pork.
2: I got another one.
1: Perfect. No.
0: Thank you.
2: Yeah.
1: No.
0: So, okay.
1: Sorry.
0: The thing is, like, it really depends on the time, like, because there's varying times for varying dumplings. Obviously, everything takes like a specific amount of time. The fish and the shrimp, I believe, they take 5 minutes, 35 seconds. If you leave them on for too long, they'll pop or they'll bubble, or if you leave them for too little, they won't cook fully. A little bit tougher to eat. So it really depends on who's making them. If I make them, they're perfect, but whatever.
2: Of course.
1: Oh, right.
0: But so the thing is, like,
1: he has much knowledge.
2: He really does. Yeah, you have
1: he
2: a lot
1: has
2: of
1: much
2: knowledge.
0: So, like, any of the candies, so the red bean, taro, sesame, chocolate, they're really just pastes. So
1: mm-hmm.
0: they're pastes getting cooked inside a dough. Those travel perfectly fine.
2: The red bean does. I love the red bean ones. Those are actually my favorite dessert.
0: Those are my mom's favorite.
2: Really?
0: She like begs for
2: I
0: me
2: love
0: to
2: the red bean ones. They're like my absolute favorite thing in the world. But I know the chocolate ones are just like the really popular ones. That's why it's what we ordered. I know we didn't get dumplings. But we got dumplings.
1: Yep.
2: Don't fret.
1: Yes.
2: We have dumplings.
1: Okay.
0: So for the ones with actual soup in them.
1: Oh my gosh, those are so good.
2: The best.
0: Those don't travel as well.
1: Well, probably
0: because the integrity
1: liquid.
0: Of the
1: yeah.
0: integrity of the dough is just it's soup. It is soup.
1: It
0: it's,
1: is.
0: It's
1: yeah.
0: stock that's frozen and then they put it inside.
1: Oh, it's so good.
0: Okay.
2: So they're basically like fat. Like when they're like putting it
0: no,
2: in.
0: No, so stock. So actually stock is no fat.
1: Stock?
0: No. Actually stock.
1: Actually.
0: Once it's reduced.
2: Let's get the culinary
0: Once
2: definition
0: it's reduced,
2: here.
0: There's no fat. So like when you yeah, reduced. reduced. Oh, I can't say the other one.
2: A reduction.
1: So in school, we would be told to
0: reduce.
1: Are we
0: allowed to say that? Oh, what I was going to say?
1: I think so, yeah.
0: I don't know.
1: Yeah.
2: Why don't you guys both say what you were going to say?
0: No, we're good. Actually, never mind.
1: You can.
2: In school, though.
0: Is there a bleep? What is that?
1: It's a.
2: Guys, we're back. Sorry. Intermission.
1: I thought you were thinking something completely different.
0: No, because I was talking about the joke we had with Sam Sweeney.
1: No.
0: Shout out Sam Sweeney. Artist
1: Sam
0: on Spotify.
1: Sweeney.
0: Sam
1: okay.
0: Sweeney.
1: Okay.
2: You were saying

0: So in culinary school, when we had stock, like they would tell us to reduce, like they would reduce reduce. Like
1: you wanna make sure it's pure flavor, and you actually skim the fat off the top, because if you don't, it's gonna be cloudy because the fat's dissolve inside the stock and it's all ugly looking.
0: So we had to reduce it. And then we would take it to them, and he'd be like,
1: Gotta keep reducing. Yeah. It's his favorite hand motion. You guys can't see, but reduced.
2: Going up to down.
1: Yeah, yeah.
2: Kind of like down. Squishing it like a sandwich.
0: Yeah.
2: I love that.
1: So that's basically what it is. It's the stock, the whatever the protein, and then whatever veggies. I don't know the full thing because I'm not a dumpling maker. You actually have to be making dumplings for 6 months. 6 months worth of training for you to be a quote-unquote dumpling maker.
2: That's interesting.
1: Which is pretty cool.
2: Through Din Tai Fung, or is it like you have to have the experience beforehand?
1: Through Din Tai Fung.
2: Okay.
1: They have a specific way that they want you to make them.
2: Yeah.
1: The thinness, the technique, they're all made like a specific way. Because that's just one of the training videos was like talking about how the I don't know if it's the CEO or like the son of the CEO. I don't know which one it is, but he was talking about how he wants to preserve like the heritage and the culture behind it. So obviously it needs to be done a specific way,
0: right?
2: A specific method.
1: That's really cool. That's really cool. I think that's really cool. I also don't think it's worth like $50, but I mean, hey, whatever.
2: I've been too many times. Like I think I've spent like thousands of dollars at Din Tai Fung.
1: Oh
0: really?
2: Yeah,
0: I've only
1: like,
0: been
1: top spender.
2: Throughout my life. Well, like. I like to say this, like, I've been Din Tai Fung. Cause when people, every time
1: he been DTF.
2: I've been DTF. No, before it was a thing, and before it was like, oh, you done DTF.
0: You also say this about Erwan.
2: And it's true.
0: You're like, I've been Erwan.
2: Yeah, I've been Erwan.
0: It's because he lives in LA, so it's like.
2: But I've been Erwan more than I've been Din Tai Fung.
0: Right.
2: But I was Din Tai Fung before it became, like, a thing. It was still, of course, really popular, but I was, like, there. Day one.
1: He was trying their first dumplings.
2: I used to drive
1: over. He was in Taiwan, actually, when they first opened.
2: Yeah. No, I used to drive over because they recently, like, you know how they've been expanding, like, opening. They recently opened locations in LA. Like, there's one in Century City. I'm trying to think if there's any more. I don't really think there is. They're opening another one in Topanga, which is more towards the valley in LA. But I used to drive all the way. Up from, like, LA area towards Arcadia to go to Din Tai Fung.
0: That's dedication.
1: Yeah,
2: and I used to come to the Costa Mesa one too, because that one's
1: Costa Mesa one's
2: for,
1: really good.
2: Yeah, and it's been open for a really long time. But I know there's an Anaheim.
1: The Anaheim one is good too.
0: I've only been once.
1: I've been to both. The Costa Mesa one. I haven't been to the far LA ones. Hell no, I'm not doing that. But the Costa Mesa one and the Anaheim one I've been to, yeah.
2: Oh, they also have a Santa Monica one.
0: I went to the one in South Coast Plaza.
2: That's like the OG one.
1: Is it the OG one?
2: No, it's not. Okay. I just mean like in my heart, like that's the OG one.
1: I think the first one.
2: OG one and OC for sure.
1: I think so.
2: Yeah.
1: And then there's one in New York too. Don's really nice.
2: There's that. That's okay. A newer one too.
1: That one's pretty new too. I actually really like that one.
2: I know that. Oh, what was it? I'm trying to think of where else. I've been to one in Seattle.
1: This is a Din Tai Fung in Seattle?
2: Yeah. I've been to it.
1: That's pretty good.
2: But yeah, just kind of fun. Shall we move on to the food?
0: Yeah.
2: Yes. One goes, yeah.
0: Yeah, let's go.
2: Time.
1: Wait, which one is the OG fork?
2: Okay. I think let's start.
1: I don't know which one is the OG fork.
2: Oh.
1: I think this one was the OG fork.
0: Yeah.
1: No, I think this one.
0: Yeah, it's that one. Because look
2: have
0: at
2: another
0: this.
2: Fork.
0: No, it's this one.
2: Okay,
0: it's
2: a backup fork.
0: That one.
2: Okay, shall we start with
1: this? I don't even need to eat that.
2: Spicy wontons? Want to do that?
0: Sure.
2: Okay. Do you want to tell us about what this dish is? Since you're the master.
1: I don't know how to make wontons, honestly.
2: Okay. Well.
0: Okay, but like, you could talk about it.
1: Wontons? It's just like.
2: This looks. Oh,
1: I honestly don't even know what's. Which ones did you guys get?
2: The spicy ones. So this comes. Okay. It's like basically like a dumpling, but it's a little bit of a thinner outer layer, like the wrap versus dumplings.
1: So. I think so, yeah, because.
2: Right?
1: Yeah.
0: Show it like.
1: It's also like. Yeah.
0: Ready? I'm gonna do a boomerang.
2: Okay.
1: I'm pretty sure it's a different method because it's not like. If it was steamed, then it'd be in my station, and we don't make wontons.
2: Yeah.
1: So I think it's. I don't know.
2: Different.
1: I'm not sure.
0: Oh,
2: but
0: it's okay.
2: This has
0: We're gonna
2: green
0: try
2: onions
0: them,
2: on top, okay. And then there's like a spicy kind of like chili sauce on the bottom. Looks really good. Shall we just get into it?
0: Yeah.

0: Okay, I'm taking a bite. I'm getting in there. And what's the filling? Is it shrimp? I don't remember. We'll try and we'll see. I don't remember what the filling was. It's good. I mean, it's great. I really love this place. The sauce is kind of sweet.
1: Mm-hmm.
0: Are you getting that? It's like,
1: mm-hmm.
0: It's like there's a spice to it. I don't want to say like cinnamon, but like, are you getting, are you picking up what I'm putting down?
1: I am. You like them, Nathan?
2: Oh, yeah.
0: He's not eating them.
1: They're so good.
0: Are you like sick of the food?
2: Kinda. I think like honestly when I get home, like I like the smell of the kitchen is still in my nose.
1: Oh.
0: Ugh. That's how I felt with Shake Shack.
2: And
0: I smell like butter.
2: Oh.
0: Pure
2: I was
0: butter.
2: Like the smell of milk. I was like, okay.
0: Milk?
2: No, but it's like all of the it's a really strong like scent. All of the like spices obviously that they're using. And then like steam, because I'm a steamer, so mm-hmm. It's just like in my face
0: it's
2: all the time.
1: Oh, that sucks.
0: This was really good. I really
1: like that.
0: It's like the perfect amount of spice where it's not like burning your mouth, but
1: yeah.
0: Like you still feel a little kick.
2: I wonder if it's Szechuan.
0: Like, but Szechuan's a little sweeter, wouldn't you say? Szechuan
2: culinary student.
1: Me?
0: Yeah, Miss Culinary. I'm asking you.
1: Oh, sorry.
0: Okay. She's busy eating.
2: She's destroying these.
0: Yeah. She's been eating
1: Sorry,
0: almost all of it's gone now.
1: Oh, okay.
2: It's all.
0: Here, she's gonna take another bite, then she'll tell you whether it's Szechuan sauce or not.
2: What are the flavor profiles?
0: Yeah, let's talk about
2: Samantha.
0: It. Did you ever have the, did you watch Rick and Morty ever?
2: Yeah.
0: Remember the Szechuan sauce at McDonald's?
2: Szechuan sauce, yeah.
0: I like lined up for that.
2: Really?
0: When it got released, and then I didn't get it because they sold out, and then we started a riot. Sorry.
2: Pretty good.
1: Oh, my God.
0: Yeah.
1: What?
0: Is it Szechuan?
2: Yeah, is it?
0: I don't think it is.
1: I don't think so.
0: No.
2: Do you know?
1: I don't know. They're delicious. That's
2: okay.
1: All I'm saying. They're very good. But I don't
2: know
1: what
2: it is. There's like a couple like different spices. Because Szechuan is, it's more for heat. I think if they were to use like a,
0: We're excited.
2: If they were to use like a sweetener, I don't know what it would be. It might be brown sugar. Or
0: I would think so.
1: Yeah, it might be. Maybe.
2: Very insightful.
0: I sometimes debate if she ever went to culinary.
2: Me too.
1: Oh, hey! Oh my
0: God. I'm just kidding. Just kidding. Anyway.
1: I promise.
0: No,
1: I was
0: we believe. I actually do believe.
2: I was there. I sat right next to you in graduation.
1: You witnessed.
2: I was like,
1: you're my witness.
2: I was like right in front of you. So
1: you were right in front of me. I was like, oh my God, Nathan.
2: We have a boomerang.
0: Oh, that's so sweet.
1: I think we do.
2: We do.
1: With Camilla.
0: Okay, we're gonna move on to our next kind of. I don't know if we would consider this appetizer or entree, but we have our pork fried rice. Basically, it's just a simple fried rice, and there's a big pork chop just put right on top, which I'm very excited. Posted that on the story. Feel free to check it out. Shall we try the pork chop first? I love this pork chop. I've had it before.
1: I haven't.
0: Okay.
2: What I will say about the
0: I like this
2: about the fried rice is I think it's a really good. Like, I feel like a lot of people, when they order a fried rice, they expect it to be, like, something extravagant. But I like that it's, like, a little bit more simple. And those simple flavors are, like, what make it, like, a prominent, like, oh, this, like, if you ate it, you wouldn't be like, oh, is this just rice? No, like, you know it's fried rice.
1: Right.
2: And that's what makes it, like a good dish.
1: Right.
0: I just tried the fried rice. I've never had their fried rice before. Yeah, it's simple. It's kind of, it's just, it seems almost like rice, green onion, egg. Is there anything else? Is there sauce?
2: No.
0: I don't even
2: I do know this. At the tables, they give you your own, like, there's like little,
0: Yeah, the vinegar.
2: The vinegar, and then they also give you the soy sauce, so you can add to your, like, your
1: liking.
2: Your taste, your liking.
0: I wish we had, because that would be really good. But yeah, I actually agree. I kind of like that it's simple, and that's what I like about the pork chop, too. It's like fried, but it's like not overwhelming in flavor. It's just like the pork chop.
1: I think it's delicious.
0: It's simple.
1: I think it's delicious.
0: Probably a lot of protein.
2: She thinks all of them are delicious.
0: That's her only answer. Delicious.
1: Delicious. Delicious.
0: And that it is. I'm enjoying it. Let me finish up this piece.
1: Do you want some?
0: No. He's just over it.
2: No, I'm cutting, guys.
1: Oh.
2: For those gym goers, you know the grind.
1: Oh,
2: I got
1: my
2: chicken.
1: God.
2: I got chicken, and that's
1: such
2: it.
1: Such a gym rat. Like,
2: I got
1: it's actually kind of ridiculous.
0: He actually, like, portioned, like, in

0: the bag when he brought it to my room. First, like, literally, first impression of him. Open it, it's just grilled chicken. And I was like, okay. There's
1: 500 grams of grilled chicken, guys.
2: Oh, my God.
1: Gotta hit your macros.
2: Been like this since freshman year.
1: Nuh-uh, I've not. I'm locked in. I'm locked in, guys.
0: Not sure. What about you, Sam?
1: Are you
2: locked? I'm locked in.
1: The lockdown, Jesus. Bro.
2: locked out.
0: Wait, is this? I'm gonna use this fork. This isn't your fork, is it? I want to try like a big bite.
2: If it had
0: a little, like, I like fried rice with a little bit of soy sauce or a little bit of.
2: Yeah.
1: I think if anything, they could have like flavored the rice. With like maybe maybe gave you like sesame seeds or like
0: sesame
1: something,
0: oil or something.
1: Sesame oil.
0: Yeah.
1: Like I understand that it's like a simple dish, but like at the same time, a lot of people don't like simple dishes that they think that they could make at home.
2: Yeah.
1: For a price that is not a homemade meal price.
0: Because this dish is like $20, if I'm not mistaken, right?
2: Oh my God.
1: I don't know.
0: I'm pretty sure.
1: I get that one 80% off, guys. Because it's really
0: good. Yeah, that one, thank you for that.
2: That's
0: yeah.
2: Crazy.
1: It's, $20. I don't know if it's 20. I don't know what
0: Let
1: it is.
0: Let me search because I don't want to be.
1: I would not be surprised. That's the problem. I think it's not the problem, but that's the.
2: It's just because it's so popular.
0: I want to say it's $17.50. That's my guess, actually.
1: I say 15.
0: It says 15 to 21, depending. Let me see.
1: Probably that. This one's probably 20. This one's 20.
0: 20 to 21, depending on the location. Yeah, it says pork chop fried rice.
1: That doesn't surprise me though.
0: Like, the pork chop itself, I've actually it's like decently priced. I find like on its own a la carte. I sometimes just order that. It's like fills you up, and it's like $10 or something like that.
1: That's pretty good. I mean, it's a good, solid protein.
0: Yeah, I like it. What's your thoughts? Do you think it's a good protein?
1: It's delicious.
0: She gotta say it for the mic.
1: She's giving us okay signs.
0: You know it. Shall we go on to who else? Well, we're almost done, guys. This is like so sad.
1: The noodles. The noodles are like my favorite. Okay, let's do the noodles.
0: And then we'll do their dumplings.
1: The spicy noodles are a bit spicy, though. Lucky mix them.
0: Okay, we'll mix it up.
1: Because all the sauce is at the bottom.
0: Let's get this in a pick, too. I'll mix it up right now.
1: It's not like...
0: Do you know the style of noodle? No.
1: Nope.
0: I can't...
1: Nope. I can ask. Like, I would be down to learn about it. Because, like, one of the things that intrigued me about working at Din Tai Fung is because as a Latino who lives in... Latinx who lives in Orange County, I feel like I'm more surrounded by Latino culture or Latin culture, where it's like mainly those types of foods, which I think it's really intriguing that like Orange County and like places around it are getting more diversified in culture, and that includes food.
0: Yeah. Oh wait, that got like man.
2: Whoa.
0: Oh. Oh. Sorry. Anyway.
2: Anyways, guys.
1: They put it all at the top. Oh wait, that's
0: is that not normal?
1: Well, usually they put it at the bottom. Yeah, you're supposed to mix it.
0: No, we are, but I'm just for the pick.
1: Yeah.
0: Because it's all like there.
2: Ready? Oh, why is it like?
1: No, put the do the thing where like the chopsticks are coming in like for a bite. Just do that. Oh,
0: no, we did that
2: with
0: the last
2: one.
1: Oh, okay,
0: so we didn't want to like overdo it.
1: Nope, my bad. Nope.
2: Ready?
1: What is that time? What is that?
0: What?
1: Blinking one?
0: Oh, it's like
2: it's for the songs.
0: The songs, but we're not playing the songs.
1: Oh, okay.
0: But if we clicked on, they would start playing.
1: Oh, okay.
0: Yeah. You were saying though, got interrupted.
1: Oh, yeah. Culture. So that's something that he actually my manager Penuel asked me like what intrigued me about the role.
0: Ooh, I like that.
1: Because I've had a lot of
2: oh,
1: I can't
0: this
1: remember.
0: Doesn't even eat.
1: I can't remember. I had a lot of
0: do you want your grilled chicken? Like, do you want to eat? Yeah.
2: Oh, yeah. Eat your grilled chicken, Mason.
1: Okay. Thank you.
0: Yeah, of course.
1: I've had a lot of internships where it's like it's obviously it's cooking, but I haven't had an experience where it's a specific type of cuisine other than the Latin food that I've always been exposed to like my entire life. So this intrigued me. I actually like this. And he actually liked my answer, which is why I'm hired. So.
2: I work there now.
0: That's like a solid answer. I don't think I would have ever come up with anything like that. One, because I don't have the experience.
1: Can I rate my chicken?
0: Yeah,
2: rate your chicken.
1: Grilled chicken. Simple.

0: simple seasoning.
1: Macros.
0: Macros. This dish right here, 250 grams of chicken. This one has 72 grams of protein, I think. Something like that. Italian seasonings.
1: What is that?
2: Sorry.
1: We're emoting over here while you're talking.
0: Italian seasonings. And
1: oregano?
0: Then, oregano, parsley, red pepper flakes, garlic, and then I use honey in the marinade.
1: We're fine.
0: It's perfect. Okay, go. You can talk about your.
1: Okay, Sam was trying to rush him, and I was like,
0: out of 10, I rated an 8.
2: Fire.
1: 8. What would make it a 10?
2: If it was heated up.
0: If I had my noodles.
2: Wait, you have noodles?
0: Yeah.
2: Wait, what?
0: Are they not in the box?
1: I don't know. I mixed them both.
0: Oh, it's all good. No, it's all good.
2: Wait, which ones did you get?
0: The spicy ones.
2: Oh. Here.
1: I was taking a bite to that one.
2: Yeah, me too.
0: No, it's all good. I don't care.
1: Okay, well, let's review that. We just took a bite.
2: We just took a bite of the spicy noodles.
1: Fire.
0: I like them, right? They're good.
2: Fire.
1: And I think it's a different sauce than the wonton.
0: It is.
1: It is, right?
0: Yeah.
1: Okay. That one is spicier than the wonton, for sure. Flavor-wise...
2: Delicious.
1: Bro, who got this girl to get her reviewing foods?
2: Delicious.
1: Delicious.
2: Delicious.
1: But yeah, that, I guess that wasn't our dish. He ordered that. And I didn't realize. I was like, okay.
2: Oopsies.
1: Started eating. But the one that we did order was the one with diced beef. And we'll see if this differs in flavor. The noodle's kind of thin. If you guys see on our Instagram story, we posted them both.
2: Oh, yeah, we did.
1: Yeah, we did it. I think it's almost like a ramen noodle.
2: Mm-hmm.
1: It's the best comparison, I would say. She grabbed the smallest bite. Okay, I'm going to try it. I could take like this big bite.
2: Oh. Oh my God. Those are actually so good. Delicious.
1: Mm.
2: Delicious. See,
0: delicious.
2: I get why it's popular, because it's really good.
0: Wait, do you guys look here? You guys can just like take some, because this is too much. Too
1: just eat whatever you're going to eat, and we'll figure it out.
0: I just have half. That's just what I always have.
2: Okay, then eat it, and
1: eat
2: then
1: the half, and then we'll
2: us.
1: Have the rest.
0: But if I have it, I'll eat more. I don't want to eat more.
1: Then just give it to us after you eat it.
2: Yeah.
0: Okay, whatever.
1: Do you want us to eat the half first?
0: Yeah, that's why I was just going to put it on the plate.
2: Oh, yeah.
1: Okay, then just put it on the plate.
0: Can you move your
1: He's going to portion it for us. Aw, how sweet.
2: Aw.
1: Which,
2: okay. Aw, Nathan, so nice of you.
1: Oh, so cute.
2: Oh, Nathan. You know what? I haven't seen Nathan in a year.
0: I invited you to a function.
1: I've never
0: and she
1: seen
0: said
1: Nathan
0: no.
1: ever.
2: He invited me to a funk, and I was like, nah.
0: End of the or New Year's party.
1: Fork Found Kitchen.
0: She said, nah. What?
1: Fork Found Kitchen.
2: Sam, I don't go out. I'm boring. Like
1: yeah,
2: that,
1: the only
2: guys.
1: Time I get to go out, it's I have to drive to her house with BJ's. That's it. What the? Drop them off. That's the only time I get to see her. She goes, hi. And I go, bye. That's it. Only time I get to see her.
0: That's crazy. Yeah, she didn't go out in high school either. Actually, no, she...
2: No,
0: she did. I have pictures, guys. No, she
1: Wait,
0: did.
1: What?
0: Oh.
2: I did go out few times.
0: There are actually some fun pictures. I like them. I think I look goated in them. Low-key.
2: I'm scared. Anyways... we haven't seen each other in a year.
0: Dude, yeah.
2: Isn't that kind of crazy?
0: It is kind of crazy.
2: We were like...
0: We've been planning, and then nothing happens.
2: And then you cancel. And you're like, no, sorry.
1: And it finally worked out.
2: It finally worked out.
1: Food coma brings people together. Exactly. And that's what we've been saying. That's
0: through food.
1: Whoa. See, thank God you worked at Din Tai Fung.
2: Yeah, for real.
0: If I didn't work at Din Tai Fung, I would never see you. I would never see you again.
1: Yeah, that's kind of big. Like, that's kind of crazy.
2: No, we were going to hang out, and then you were like, actually, I work at Din Tai Fung. I can get you food. And I was like, perfect.
1: Sam, which? Okay, let's go. I'm going to go back really quick to the noodles. Do you like this one more or the spicy?
2: I like those more.
1: The spicy ones more?
0: You waiting for me to portion it?
2: No, I'm
0: still going to do it. I'm just
2: What photo are you pulling up? I'm scared.
1: I like the beef ones more.
2: You like these? Well, I have very little.
1: Okay, have some more. They're like, because they're more savory than the other ones.
2: Are they really?
1: And I don't think they're like at all spicy, which I kind of just, it's a nice like mellow. She's showing him a picture. Oh, not a good
0: Why
1: picture.
0: Why not? I like that. Okay,
2: no, it's a good picture.
1: She's trying
0: I think
1: to
0: I look
1: bite.
0: Good.
2: Yeah. You can show him. It's a good picture.
1: Damn.
0: Does he know who that is?

0: Is it that?
1: No.
0: Do you want to explain everyone that is out there? No? Okay. Let me just scoot over.
2: Oh, she went out.
3: Talk about them.
1: I went out.
2: Let's not go punk.
1: I think these are...
2: Who is that?
4: That's Jack.
1: These noodles are very delicious. I think they are...
2: Right?
1: What?
2: I think so I'm funny.
3: I think he's funny.
0: Exactly.
1: Okay, you guys.
0: Oh, do you? Here, I'll give you more.
5: Talk about the noodles.
1: I already did.
0: The noodles.
3: Okay.
0: The noodles.
3: Oh. Okay. Sorry, we were busy.
1: You guys are busy talking about me.
3: Okay. Shall we move on to our next dish?
1: I had my Chapman hoodie in that picture.
0: Did you?
1: Yeah.
3: Yep. Oh. Chapman University. Okay. Next dish are the shrimp and pork pot stickers, I'm a little pissed because where's the sauce? I didn't see it in the bag.
0: I didn't prepare it.
3: See, I'm mad. Okay.
0: See, okay. If you guys ordered a bunch of xiaolongbao, I would literally make them to perfection. But I was on my lunch when you guys... And I literally texted this girl. I was like,
3: see,
0: hey.
3: This is Sam's miscommunication.
0: No, this is all Sam.
3: This is all
0: Sam. Sam is the problem here. I asked her. I was like, hey, can you like specify real quick like what you want? Because the text that she sent had no commas. And I thought there was like some shrimp cucumber thing on the menu.
1: You can see my list.
3: See, but,
1: bullet point by bullet point.
3: Sam should have... You should have texted me.
1: You were right there.
0: Then.
1: You were right next to me.
0: Anyways. And then she didn't answer.
1: It's really hot in here, guys.
0: She didn't...
1: Y'all are like
0: not.
1: Blaming me.
0: she didn't answer
3: that's
0: until after
3: is.
0: I ordered
1: it. It's really
0: it.
1: Hot in here, guys.
0: And then I was like, okay, well, I ordered it already. It's done.
1: It's okay.
3: Yeah, it's okay. I'm not mad.
0: Because...
3: We got the food,
1: that's
3: but
1: all that matters.
3: Which is the pot stickers, which we'll post this right now. I'm going to pull it up on your phone.
1: Yes,
3: sorry.
1: My
3: phone's just not working. That's why I'm having Sam on duty. My phone's, like, out of storage, so I can't, like, post anything because it'll run out of storage. I'm taking my sweatshirt off, too.
1: It's, like, really hot. Yeah, guys, we have matching sweaters on today.
3: You guys saw on our story.
1: It's so
0: I don't.
1: Oh, we have matching sweaters.
3: Why don't you get a matching sweater, then?
1: Yeah, come on now.
3: Like...
0: All right.
3: Whose fault is that? So these normally, when they come out fresh and hot, they have like a crispy kind of top layer, which is what I love about them. And it's like the soft dumpling, but with that crispy top, it's like delicious. And then normally it comes with this like thicker, I want to say like almost like a sweet and sour is the best comparison I can make to it. But like, what would you, I don't know. He's eating. But it's a really good sauce, and they don't serve it unless you get this dish. And that's, like, why I love it, because I keep that sauce and I use it for everything else. But we don't have the sauce, so I'm just a little sad.
0: Is it low-key brown?
3: Yeah.
0: I think I might have left it in the area where, like, I'm supposed to pick up my stuff. I didn't know it went with it. That's my bad.
1: Okay, and you were blaming me. Look at you. Look
3: no,
1: at
3: I'm
1: you.
3: Joking. But we should have gotten soup dumplings.
0: I still blame Sam.
3: Root anyway. Goes all back to Sam. It always goes back to Sam.
0: It does.
3: But shall we eat? Let's try a bite. Let's try one. I'm just gonna...
1: Do you want some?
3: We heated these up.
0: I'm good with this.
3: But they don't have that crispy top. Like, now it's, like, flimsy, which is really sad. This doesn't travel that well, but it's okay. Okay, we're gonna take a bite. Oh, my God, but it's so good still.
1: Wow.
3: Yeah, that's shrimp and pork. I mean, okay... But to go, like, I feel like I could make this. Like, I feel like I could get the Costco bunch and, like, the frozen ones. And that tastes, like, almost the same to me. These are a little better. But, like, because it doesn't have that crispy, like, I feel like that's what makes it that extra special. And because it's to go, it just doesn't stay that way, obviously.
0: That's fair. I mean, I feel like that's, like, a lot of things. Which I think that's what makes a restaurant, like, an experience.
3: Because, gotta
0: like,
3: dine in.
0: Yeah. Like, there's the hospitality. Then there's, like, there's actually a lot of training that the greeters have to go through to, like, talk to people a certain way, interact with people a certain way. If you can't, they can't interrupt. What are you doing?
1: Sorry.
3: Sam's excited.
0: For what?
3: Can't interrupt.
0: What are you excited for?
3: Do you not know what this is?
0: The sweet cream?
3: Yeah.
0: That was from my tea. I just left it in there.
1: Oh.
3: Oh.
1: But can we have that?
0: I don't have my tea, so yeah.
1: Okay,
3: good.
0: You can put it. Oh, you can put it on a chocolate bun.
1: That's what.
0: My bad, guys. I'm not on the same level.
3: Okay.
1: You're not as big as foodie as us.
3: You're not a foodie enough.

0: I don't get it.
1: Okay. We're foodies.
2: Anyways.
1: Oh, we're foodies.
3: Look at the new hospitality. You were talking about that.
2: Was it? Yeah. Hospitality. What was I saying?
3: It's okay. It's okay.
2: Whatever.
0: No, you were saying how, like, you don't, like, they can't interrupt people, and then we fully interrupted you.
2: Yeah. So you guys might need some training, actually. Maybe a little bit.
3: Okay, guys.
2: These ones actually, the inside, they hold temp really quickly. If you were to steam them at home, I would actually steam them, like, in a little, you know those little pots that have, like, the strainer thingies, like, the attachments? You know what I'm talking about?
0: Yes.
2: Those, 5 minutes, they literally, like, they go crazy.
0: Okay.
3: We're gonna move on.
0: Oh! See, that happens too much.
3: That's scary. But that we are, and that is to our dessert, which we just uploaded on Fukoma Instagram, which is the chocolate buns. I'm so excited for this. And we have it with a side of the sweet cream. They don't, like, advertise this, but, like, it's the thing. Like, if you know, you know.
0: If you know, you know.
3: So if you're hearing this right now and you haven't been to the farm, you know. This is where it's at. So we're gonna each have a bun, and we're gonna dip it in this just cold. Like, it's like a cold foam. It's like
0: yeah.
3: It's basically what it is. Okay.
0: Wait, you didn't get any?
3: Do you want one?
0: We can split one.
2: No.
3: Okay.
2: You guys cannot split one, bro. I told you that I brought only one, and you were tweaking out on the way here.
0: I was.
2: You were like, I didn't want to share.
3: Do you want to just take one, or you want to share?
0: Up to you.
3: Just take one. Okay, I'm gonna eat it.
2: Whoa! I told you, right? They go crazy. Even see, I told you they hold temp. They do hold.
3: Yeah,
2: temp.
3: It's still like melted inside. Mm-hmm. That's crazy. The chocolate's so good. I went to a dumpling place, not Din Tai Fung. They literally, I swear to God, used lint chocolates. And I was like, are we serious? So bad.
2: See, the thing is with that, like, it's I think for this, it's just frozen ganache. I think that's the difference. I don't know. But from my culinary opinion, what about you? What do you think, Sam?
0: Wait, no.
2: Sam doesn't think anything.
0: Okay. Did you post that?
3: Yes. What do you think, Sam?
0: You literally post anything.
2: Okay.
0: Sorry.
2: I'm asking a question about chocolate.
0: Sorry. Go.
2: Do you think it's chocolate or a ganache? I think it's a ganache.
0: I think it's a ganache, too.
2: Because
3: what is... for people who may not know, what, like, is the difference between, like,
2: so just chocolate and ganache? It's literally just... It's chocolate. It's melted chocolate, and then they steam it, and then it melts. But when it gets back to room temp, it'll harden it, and maybe it tempers, but it depends on what temperature you get it to.
3: Right.
2: Ganache, you can freeze it, it'll become a solid, but when you reheat it...
0: And you can whip it.
2: You can also whip it. When you reheat it, it won't go back to temp. Or it won't harden again, unless you freeze it.
3: Makes sense. The bun also, I just have to say, besides the chocolate itself, it's so soft and chewy, and it's, like, adorable. It's so cute. Like, I look at him like, aww.
0: So cute.
3: So cute.
2: Looking at chocolate buns.
3: Right. Right. God forbid I enjoy my chocolate buns.
2: No pause. No pause. little pause.
3: You okay, Sam?
0: I'm good. I'm great.
3: Anyways, guys.
0: Wait,
3: what?
0: We have 2 minutes.
3: That's what I'm saying. So.
0: Okay, guys. Oh, my gosh. Okay.
3: Oh, yeah.
0: Is Din Tai Fung food coma? 3, 2, 1.
3: Wait,
0: I did it wrong.
3: Is this food coma or not food coma?
0: 3, 2, 1.
3: Food coma!
0: I did it
3: of
0: wrong,
3: course.
0: Sorry.
3: I was like, are we saying yes?
0: Yeah,
3: I was
0: sorry. Like, sorry.
3: No, it's
0: my
3: okay.
0: Bad, my bad.
3: Of course, it is on the pricier side. Is it absolutely worth it? I think
0: absolutely,
3: for
0: yes.
3: If you can go once in your life, I mean, I've been many times in my life, but... Which I'm very blessed to have been, but if you can go, it's definitely worth it. It's not like, when we're saying it's not like Nobu prices, guys.
0: No,
3: like, it's like you
0: it's
3: can go. It's just a higher end
0: restaurant. Yeah.
3: But anyway, thank you all so much for listening to Food Coma, and thank you so much to our guests.
0: Yeah,
3: this was so fun, and this was like amazing. Like literally the best way it could have gone. Yes.
0: Next week, change of.
3: Yes.
0: Next week, our last episode, guys. So sad.
3: It's so sad. It's our last episode. It's going to be

0: starts now.
1: And here we go.
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0: Hi.
1: Hello.
0: Hello, hello, hello. How are we? Hello.
1: Everybody's doing well.
0: We hope we're doing well. I bet you can't guess based upon the intro what we're going to

0: be talking about today.
1: Yeah, or if you didn't see the Instagram post that I made.
0: That definitely made a lot of sense, guys.
1: Yes. Definitely the most recent post that I made like a couple minutes ago made a lot of sense. It's going to make even more sense later in the show.
0: And I know you guys saw that one, right?
1: Yeah, you definitely saw that,
0: right?
1: You guys keep up with us like that, right? You watch the things that I post every time.
0: Oh, of course.
1: Every time,
0: of course.
1: All the time. Because you love me so much.
0: I know I do. And you guys better. So, anyways, that's right. We are talking about the Rocky Horror Picture Show.
1: Yay!
0: Whoa, that was a lot of testosterone in this building. Lots of testosterone in this
1: room.
0: Well,
1: you have to balance the estrogen that emits from this film.
0: Yeah, this estrogen, this movie is the equivalent of eating 12 pounds of tofu. It turns you into the soy boy.
1: For some reason, I thought you were going to say Twinkies.
0: That too. That's what you turn into. You turn into a twink if you watch this movie. All right.
1: True.
0: So anyways, let's all turn into twinks together, guys. A Rocky Horror Picture Show. Live, laugh, love, Rocky Horror Picture Show. So what even is the Rocky Horror Picture Show? Well, we are here to answer that question, except for I guess we're not entirely sure, because the plot is everything. I feel like the plot was a collage of ideas that they didn't cut anything out of.
1: Mm-hmm.
0: So let's just get into it. So this was a film directed by Jim Sharman. The screenplay was by Richard O'Brien and also Jim. Shout out Jim.
1: Shout out Jim.
0: So it was based on the original play version of Rocky Horror by Richard O'Brien. So he also helped make the film. And so this was produced by Lou Adler and Michael White. So it's starring Tim Curry as Frankenfurter, Susan Sarandon.
1: Good job.
0: Thank you.
1: You're doing amazing, Sweetie.
0: Thank you. As Janet. And Barry Bostwick as Brad.
1: I love Barry.
2: Barry.
0: I think he's going to be at Midsummer Screen this year.
1: Yeah.
0: Same thing with Matthew Lillard. I would love to see them both.
1: The GOAT.
0: Right. But yeah. So the music is by Richard Hartley and the songs are by Richard O'Brien. So Richard Hartley helped like...
1: Double Richard up.
0: Yeah, basically...
1: Richard.
0: Whoa, they're Richard up. My Richard is up.
1: Whoa. Defying gravity who?
0: Defying gravity
1: My unfortunate erection who?
0: Me.
1: My fortunate erection.
0: Very fortunate. Anyways, so the release dates are the 14th of August in 1975 for the UK, because they get everything early. And for the US, it was the 26th of September in 1975. So how many years ago was that?
1: That's too many numbers for
0: that's
1: an engineering major.
0: That's at least 51,
1: That's at
0: right?
1: least two.
0: That's at least... Because you got, like, the 30, and then that would be to 2005, and then add another 20, and then that's 2025, and then another one. So that's 51 years.
1: Wow. You're so math. Dude, you should be an engineer.
0: I'm good. I'm good. But, so... That's crazy. This is a 51-year-old film.
1: Yeah.
0: That's Gen X.
1: Yo.
0: This film is literally Gen X. Whoa, guys. Rocky, more like Gen X horror picture show.
1: So true.
0: But anyways, so the runtime is exactly 100 minutes, which is kind of crazy. And so it had a budget of $1.4 million, which is not a lot, you know. But the box office literally made $170 million. And that's crazy. That's crazy. The budget was $1.4 million. So, you know, the Rocky Horror Picture Show in and of itself wasn't very popular at first, you know. Mm-hmm. They had a lot of daytime screenings. And who's watching the Rocky Horror Picture Show, like, during the day in broad daylight other than Lauren? Nobody. And Lauren is the only one in that theater. Which, Slay Queen.
1: Thanks.
0: But unfortunately, it wasn't doing well until they started doing the midnight showings, and it really took off. And now it has like a crazy cult-like following. But yeah, we're going to talk about the plot, because if you've seen it, I think you understand that you don't understand anything.
1: Yeah.
0: You know?

0: Well, like, a lot of people I've heard don't like it because it's all over the place and they can't understand it.
1: But that's the fun of it, no? Exactly. Like, you only like things you can understand. Well, we barely understand our own existence, so
0: it's
1: like...
0: so true.
1: So, like, you know?
0: So who's the real understander?
1: Understand, I sure am.
0: Checkmate, liberal.
1: Checkmate. But no, so we're going to be doing a plot summary. But we think that it would be even more fun if we just don't read a plot synopsis. Because we've seen this film enough times to have a general idea. So I think it'd be fun, because we have not talked about this together or anything, to just recount the film and try to piece like a coherent plot together in studio for you guys. What do you guys think?
0: Thank you for your answer. I think it's a great idea.
1: Okay, you guys can stop talking now. I can't believe you take up so much of our space. Wow, fake. That was loud and crisp. That click.
0: I can't really see
1: beautiful.
0: This for.
1: Well,
0: so I'm kind of just clicking.
1: Yeah.
0: Does that say Moonbeam Ice Cream?
1: Yes, it does. If you guys are wondering what we're talking about, we're not gonna tell you.
0: Question for you. Have you seen like a Shadowcast version?
1: No, I haven't, but I've been really wanting to. You know, I know somebody who does like direct, or like is the director for the Shadowcast, I believe in Santana. So not so far. Not so far. And I would love to go and see it. So I think they do every other weekend or something. And every time I'm like, oh, I should go see it, it is the weekend they're not doing it.
0: Bro.
1: So, you know, timing 101. Yeah. Sure.
0: That's fair. I've seen two versions of the Shadowcast. And I'd say they're both good. Slay.
1: Slay what you wanna slay. Okay, that's like dead, and I should have did that. Okay, anyways. So let's talk about the Rocky Horror Picture Show.
0: Let's.
1: Right? So how does the Rocky Horror Picture Show even start? Well, I'm so glad you guys asked, because you guys were loud and very big and loud when you asked, and I heard
0: yes,
1: you.
0: Yes, we can definitely hear you.
1: We could hear you from the studio. It was like an earthquake. It was like rumbling. Your voice was just like crazy. You must be a theater kid with that kind of projection. But anyways, so basically it starts off at this church and we see this married couple, you know, like just married. And I was like, oh my gosh, no way. Like that's crazy. Those are our main characters, you know, when I was first watching it. But those are indeed not our main characters. In fact, we don't see these guys again. You know? Yeah. Yeah, exactly.
0: Right.
1: So basically, those are our main characters' friends. Our main characters are Brad and Janet, and they're not getting married yet. But, they decide to, well, Brad decides to propose to Janet.
0: Fake.
1: And I think thematically it's very interesting, because as jovial and wonderful as this moment is supposed to be, I feel like it has this looming sense of dread, and like, it's just so, like, there's this monotony, like, it's just boring, you know, it's like monotone is what I'm saying.
0: Yes.
1: Like, you know, and I think you kind of feel that from Brad and Janet too. Because, you know, Brad is all proposing to Janet and she's like, oh my gosh, I love you, yes. And they have a whole song about it. But you see the American Gothic references, because after the wedding is a funeral. And so they start setting up for this funeral. And, you know, every time that, you know, you get a little like, oh, Brad, or damn it, Janet, you know, you see like these like figures in all black, like saying this with like the most monotone voice. Like, they are not happy. It's actually quite melancholy, you know? And so there's that contrast, but at the same time, there's the line, like, there's a couple way loves that love can go, like, good, bad, or mediocre. And then he just is, like, he moves on from what he just said, and he's like, J-A-N-E-T, I love you so. So

0: that mediocre one is really standing out here, right? Mm-hmm. So already thematically, we kind of have this idea of the American dream and marriage and family and suburbia and like this, this ideal, you know, like family type of dynamic, but they seem to be really bored with it. Mm-hmm. Even though it's what's expected. So they're supposed to be happy, but it seems like it's almost like, you know, like the whole, oh, the old ball and chain negative view on marriage. It seems like that's really how they feel about it, because they're bored with the way that society expects them to be. So it's almost setting them up for failure for the most boring and monotone and dead inside marriage.
1: Interesting.
0: That's how I like to interpret the beginning.
1: Interesting.
0: Yeah, like I started really like focusing on that in the a rewatch that I did.
1: Did you rewatch it recently?
0: Semi-recently, but okay. I love movies and I love stories, so
1: that's beautiful.
0: Yeah, if you guys couldn't tell, I only like am hosting a podcast with my pookie on it.
1: I hate stories, to be honest.
0: I actually like hate this, and I hate you guys, and I hate everything. Fake.
1: Oh, you got him with that one.
0: Yeah.
1: Okay. Well,
0: but anyways, do you want to continue?
1: Sure. Okay. So after they get hashtag married, they go on this little trip to visit their friend from college? Question mark.
0: Oh, yeah, yeah.
1: Professor?
0: I don't think they're married yet, but the professor whose class they met in, they want to, like, for some reason, visit him.
1: Okay.
0: No, he just proposed in the beginning. Okay. I don't think they're married yet, but that's so classy of them proposing at their friend's wedding.
1: Okay, anyways. I kind of swear that it doesn't matter. It doesn't matter.
0: Anyway. It kind of doesn't. It honestly doesn't. Who cares?
1: Anyways. So, yeah, they go visit this professor, and on the way, their car breaks down. And they have to find a phone somewhere. So they go to the nearest building, which is this castle.
0: Mm-hmm.
1: And they go and they knock on the door. And this character, Riff Raff, opens the door and he says, "Hello."
0: We got Rid Rat in our studio, guys.
1: Yeah.
0: Yeah.
1: That's one of my favorite lines. It's just him saying hello.
0: I'm pretty sure, isn't that like Richard O'Brien, the guy who wrote it?
1: Yeah, that's Richard O'Brien.
0: Yeah, so he plays Riff Raff, the guy who wrote the Rocky Horror Picture Show.
1: Yeah. And then Brad's like, "Hi, Brad Majors." And then they ask to use the phone, and then they go inside and they're having this little party. And that's also where they meet Magenta as well.
0: Yeah.
1: She's sliding down the staircase railing.
0: Yeah. And she's like in her like maid outfit, but it's not like, I don't know, like what you would assume a maid outfit is. Like it's just like a pretty boring, like typical maid outfit. Well, not boring. I don't know. She eats. She slays in a maid outfit, but yeah. So she slides down the stairs, and then you get like the whole party scene.
1: And then they play Time Warp.
0: They play Time Warp. You're right. So you like see a bunch of like crazily dressed figures, and there's like a diverse crowd of people, and they start singing this like insane song. So
1: yeah,
0: this is like the iconic song of Rocky Horror. So y'all
1: enjoy.
0: Y'all better know it. We love you, Bubs.
1: Bub.
2: It's astounding. Time is fleeting. Madness takes its toll. But listen closely.
3: Not for very much longer.
2: I've got to.

0: All right.
1: Well, that was really good.
0: Yeah, thanks, everybody.
1: Yeah, no problem.
0: Thank you so much. So, yeah, what the hell just happened?
1: The time warp just happened.
0: And what the hell was the time warp?
1: Don't time warp about it.
0: That's it. I'm leaving. That is it.
1: Okay. So after they do the little dancey dance, and they're introduced to Frankenfurter, Frankenfurter invites them to come down to the lab.
0: Yeah. So, but like also, who the hell is Frankenfurter, right? Because like they have this crazy party, and they're so shocked because they're like, oh my god.
2: They're oh my god,
0: queer.
2: Guys.
0: Weird. They literally, like, I'm pretty sure, was it like Janet faints?
1: Yeah.
0: Yeah.
1: She's like, I want to go.
0: She's like, I don't like
1: that. I need to find
0: that.
1: A phone, Janet.
0: She did not like that, all right? Like,
1: bro does not fuck with the LGBTQ.
0: White woman down, white woman down. So, yeah, anyways, like, and then this crazy diva comes in. We're just going to play a song, so... Yeah, because how could I do it justice? How could I do it justice?
2: Meow.
0: Meow.
3: How'd you do, I? See, you've met my faithful hand in hand. He's just a little brought down, because when you knocked

0: stay for the night.
1: Night.
0: Or maybe a bite.
1: Bite.
0: I could show you my favorite obsession. I've been making a man with blonde hair and a tan, and he's good for a living man.

0: So, come up to the lab and see what's on the slab. I see you shiver with anticipation. But maybe the rain is really to blame. So I'll remove the cause. But not the symptom.
1: Sore, sore, sore.
2: Yes.
1: So slay, slay. What you guys think?
2: I like that song.
1: I like that song too. That one.
2: I like Tim Curry.
1: Favorite because it's like the most iconic.
2: Mm-hmm.
1: But that being said, yeah, it was very beautiful. So what happens after?
2: Then they go to the lab.
1: Then they go to the lab, right? Mm-hmm. So basically, they are like, yeah, this is the lab. And then Frankenfurter is like, I have made a man. And he,
2: a man?
1: Yeah, his obsession, a man with blonde hair and a tan. And he's like, yeah, I made a man.
2: Meow.
1: And like this like strong dude comes out and he starts singing and jumping around and I don't know, being an attention hog, I guess.
2: So true.
1: Yeah. And then basically Frankenfurter is like, yippee-ki-yay, I'm going to make this guy my type and I'm going to do it in 7 days because he's kind of crazy like that. But then there's like a character that breaks out of the cellar, played by Meatloaf.
2: I love Meatloaf.
1: What's this character and what's he about, Lauren?
2: This character's name is Eddie, mm-hmm. and he was the first experiment of Frankenfurter to make a man that was failed. So basically, Rocky, who's the like the new man that Frankenfurter made, has half a brain, and Eddie has the other half. And so Eddie bursts through the door and on his motorcycle, and he's like, fuck you. Mm-hmm. Like, and then it's like, Columbia, I love you. And then he sings a song called Hot Patootie, and it's beautiful, and I love that song.
1: That song is beautiful. However, also Columbia, I think we forgot to mention her. She's at the party in the beginning. She has red hair and like these thin brows, like brows mm-hmm. thinner than her waist. And
2: well, I'd hope so.
1: I don't know. She is that diva, but so true. And she sings the whole like, you know, little bit like, I don't know, with like the very Betty Boop sounding voice.
2: Mm-hmm. And she has a tap number as well.
1: Yeah. So she, Riff Raff and
2: Magenta,
1: yeah, those are like Frankenfurter's little posse.

the three kind of follow him everywhere. They're definitely his fangirls, and also his like faithful servants, I guess. Mm-hmm. So yeah, Columbia is, you know, this baddie, and she's in love with Eddie, who's played by Meatloaf, which I think is so beautiful. And yeah, he sings this beautiful song to her, and then he gets killed. So let's listen.

0: Anyways, guys, what is up again? So yeah, that was Eddie's song Hot Patootie. And he dies.
1: Rip.
0: And he dies at the end.
1: Murdered with an axe.
0: Frankenfurter was not having that. Frankenfurter was like, what is Meatloaf doing in here?
1: You're done. You're done.
0: You're done. You're done. So yeah, Frankenfurter did not like that, and he kills him. And so he's like, let me show you to your bed, your bedrooms, Brad and Janet, because you're staying the night. But then he goes freak mode and basically seduces them both, because he kind of likes, I guess he just wants to ruin that couple. Like, he's like, oh, like, he's like the type of person to see two, like, people holding hands and walking down the street and then trip them. Like, he truly hates to see love. So,
1: me
0: yeah.
1: Too.
0: But also, I guess.
1: But not really.
0: You know, I'm going to be so for real. The way that they have that scene, it really could have been written better. Like, you know, oh, geez. I think that part is definitely outdated. I mean, again, this is an old movie, but they could have done better with that scene if you guys have seen it.
1: Yeah.
0: Like, the consent is very
1: loose
0: at best. So I, like, I, yeah, no, not, the lore cast does not stand for that, okay?

0: like enthusiastic explicit consent, because yeah, they consent in the end, but like at the beginning he kind of like tricks them both. And I think the movie could have been made better if they literally just both willingly were like, hell yeah, Frankenfurter, versus like he had to trick them both. So we don't love that. But yeah, anyways, they all individually freak it. Like, Janet and Frankenfurter get together, and then after, Brad and Frankenfurter get together, because Frankenfurter loves putting his Frank in Furters. So, basically, Janet, like, after is like, oh my god, I can't believe I just did that, and like, that's so crazy. But then she finds, like, she sees on this, like, little screen thing that Frankenfurter is like in bed with Brad, and Brad is all smoking a cigarette, and she's like, oh my god,
1: Brad.
0: Literally, like, that hoe.
1: No.
0: All right, so basically she's like, you know what, screw this, I'm so tired, like, I'm gonna steal his man. They get toxic.
2: Checkmate.
0: So, Rocky Horror. Rocky is the name of the man that Frankenfurter made in the lab. So, he's, like, the blonde man who's, like, buff and has a tan.
2: And swings from the chandelier.
0: And swings he's so from Sia. The chandelier. He's so literally Sia. She sees Sia, and she's like, whoa, I like that. So, she sees Rocky, and she's like, ooh, you know what, screw it, I'm gonna steal his man. So then she seduces Rocky, and so now her and Rocky are getting freaky. And so the doctor who they went to go visit initially, his name is Dr. Everett Scott.
2: Mm-hmm.
0: He pulls up to this absolute freak show and is like, hey, my nephew Eddie, I got a note that he like was last seen here, like, where's Eddie? And so, you know, Dr. Eddie Scott, again, is like, or Dr. Everett Scott is also friends with Brad, and Janet, so he, like, knows the couple.
2: Mm-hmm.
0: And, you know, like, Frankenfurter is definitely suspicious of Scott, you know, especially seeing that Brad, who knows Scott, is here, so now he's like, is this a setup? And then, like, this is already kind of, like, irritating Frankenfurter, but he sees Janet and Rocky together, like, in bed. So Brad's like, oh, are you kidding me? Which, Brad, you have no reason to be mad.
2: I know.
0: And then, like, Frankenfurter is mad about it, but Frankenfurter, you also have no reason to be mad. You guys all did this to each other, bro. Like, mm-hmm. At this point, become, like, the most toxic evil, like, how many are there? Quadruple? There are four, right?
2: Polycule.
0: Quadruple.
2: Yeah. Wait. Yeah.
0: Y'all can just be toxic and evil together. Like, it's okay.
2: Mm-hmm.
0: But, yeah. So, anyways, he is just so mad. So, he starts, like, chasing Janet around. And then after, they're like, dinner time.
2: Dinner is served.
0: So they have like a little song commemorating Eddie, like, mm-hmm. Oh, so sad that Eddie is dead. And then they learn that it's made out of Eddie's brain because Frankenfurter is insane, and he reveals like the body of Eddie, and they're all like, oh my god, because he's insane. Mm-hmm. Top 10 normal people, I guess. Okay. So Janet runs into Rocky's arms after this, and so Frankenfurter like chases her about it. I think this is actually where the chase scene happens.
2: Yeah.
0: And they all go to the lab.
2: One thing about Rocky is that he doesn't have like any lines. He just grunts.
0: Yeah.
2: Throughout most of the movie, and I think it's funny because all of his lines, quote unquote lines, had to be like recorded over by someone else.
0: Yeah, they literally thought that the model was good for the role, but they hated his voice so much, I guess, that they literally got rid of all his lines. Mm-hmm. Which is messed up. But yeah, so basically they all end up in the lab, and Frankenfurter is so mad about everything that he has like a little breakdown and freezes them all with like a tranquilizer, and then he dresses them up in these cunty little outfits and has them perform a

0: Yes.
1: All right. Sorer.
2: What was that?
0: That was Rose to My World.
2: And what was going on?
0: So after Frankenfurter freezes everyone, he puts them on a stage in these cute little outfits with corsets and boas, and they start dancing to this song. And periodically he will unfreeze each person. And yeah.
2: Yum.
0: And then Frankenfurter has his little moment on the cell tower, question mark? That's what it's called, right?
2: Yeah. So basically then, eventually he has like a little moment where he's like, you know, Riff Raff and Magenta reveal that they're actually like, you know, these aliens from Transylvania, which is like a planet. Mm-hmm. That Frankenfurter was also an alien from Transylvania, and that he had a mission and that he failed it. And Frank can't redeem himself. Like, you know, like Frank, he kind of has this song like, you know, I'm going home. Mm-hmm. And all of this stuff. But basically, like, Riff Raff and Magenta were like, no, you suck. We're not gonna take you prisoner. You're dead. So basically they shoot him with a laser gun. Which kind of, this reveal kind of comes out of nowhere.
0: Yeah.
2: But yeah, so anyways, he basically kills Frankenfurter.
0: They also kill Columbia.
2: Kill Columbia, yeah.
0: Also, they swim in a pool at one point.
2: They do. Don't dream it, be it. Yeah. They repeat that line when they do swim in the pool. This is like before, pre

0: Alien reveal. This is like after Rose Tint My World. But apparently they got that slogan from a bra ad and they liked it. So like the entire thing is like, oh, like give yourself over to like all of these wonderful sins and stuff and like don't dream it, be it, you know. But yeah, and then after Frank gets killed and then Columbia also gets killed. And so Rocky, the man that was made in the lab, like Frank's man, basically like grabs Frank and starts like climbing this tower thing and singing about how depressed he is. And then he also dies.
1: Nice.
0: So yeah, he like plunges to his death. It's almost like King Kong style.
1: Yeah.
0: Bro is literally just swinging on things. Maybe if he wasn't trying to be Sia, that wouldn't have happened.
1: This is so true.
0: Yeah, no. Bro would love a jungle gym. Bro, get this man a jungle gym. I think he just yearns for the jungle gym, bro.
1: So true. Get this man a playground.
0: Get this man a playground. I think he yearns for it. Like, I think he'd love one of those bars that you could just do, like, little, like, gymnastics on, you know, like little like flips and stuff. I think he would love that, but unfortunately he didn't have one, so he dies. But yeah, so basically Riff Raff and his, it's revealed that Magenta is his girlfriend slash like
1: sibling.
0: I think, are they cousins or sisters? I don't know. They're just nasty.
1: I think they're siblings.
0: Yeah, they're nasty. They keep it within the family, I guess, which is diabolical. So they leave to Transylvania, which is their alien planet. And so now like they're like explaining to Brad, Janet, and Dr. Scott that they just gotta leave. So they're all just like crawling on the ground.
1: Yeah.
0: And they're like lost in time, space, and meaning, I guess. So I feel like it's almost like about a story about a couple who gets really bored with the like conventions of like monogamy and suburbia, but then they go too crazy and they start like they're holding on to these conventions so much that they get into like the most messy situation known to man. You know, like the most messy, you can't even call this a polycule. There's no communication between anyone. But yeah, they're like, let's rebel, let's free ourselves, except for like they do it in the worst, most toxic way possible. And like basically the beginning was foreshadowing for how their love, no matter what, was bound to be mediocre. You know, like it was truly an internal issue. And so yeah, like even though they kind of like broke out into this like quote unquote fun expression, they still ended up failing because I guess they're just messy like that. And now they're kind of lost for direction.
1: Fate has brought them full circle.
0: Fate has brought them full circle. I wonder if they still get married. It'd be kind of funny. Like, oh yeah.
1: I swear they are married.
0: Maybe Google that. But imagine, like, getting married after that, you know? Like, it's all chill and stuff. But then there's the occasional, hey, so are we ever going to talk about what happened at the castle? No.
1: They're not married.
0: Yeah.
1: That's crazy. I swear they
0: did. I think they just got engaged.
1: Same thing.
0: Yeah, I don't know if they should get married. They're so messy, bro. I'm not gonna lie.
1: Yeah, maybe this is the... Well, they still have the chance to get out.
0: I mean, I guess. Yeah, that's what I'm thinking.
1: Well, I mean, even if you are married, you still can get out.
0: You can still get out. You know, it's not like...
1: You're not bound for life.
0: Yeah, it's not like the Catholic Church doesn't allow you to not get divorced, you know? Or, wait, doesn't allow you to get divorced.
1: Right.
0: To not get... Okay, guys.
1: A double negative.
0: Double negative? What can I say? Anyways, yeah, so that's the plot. The plot is basically there's Brad and Janet, and they get engaged, and then their car breaks down, and then they go to a castle where these, like... party aliens lead them into craziness, and they're like, oh my gosh, this is a crazy experience. And then after the aliens clear up their messiness and they take back off to their planet or whatever, they just are kind of left to ponder about that experience.
1: What pondering they orb about an alien experience.
0: I know I am.
1: Me too.
0: But anyways,

0: queer community. So even though, again, it's like offensive and raunchy and questionable at times, plus they use outdated language, it reflects the time period, does not excuse the weird stuff. Mm-hmm. But at the same time, it still is like a very important piece, I feel like, of queer media. There's a lot of fun songs and stuff. So
1: yeah,
0: I would still say it's a fun watch. You can just skip the Frankenfurter seducing the couple scene because you know what happened. You saw, you listened to the lore cast.
1: Yeah.
0: So yeah, anyways, we love you.
1: Thank you for listening. Come back next. Well, actually, no, this is our final episode before summer.
0: Yeah, so
1: see you guys in the fall.
0: See you guys in
1: the
0: fall.
1: Miss you forever.
0: Yeah, but we'll miss you. Much love. That's cray cray, but expect some sort of Gravity Falls episode eventually. Mm. So
2: bye bye.
0: Bye.

0: Do you want to learn more about interviewing politicians, artists, and actors? 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

0: All right, listen up, everybody. This is interesting. Well, first off, sorry for the delay. It was for good reason. You'll find that out momentarily. And we also had some tactical difficulties, but we got some good news and bad news. So bad news is Nico and Lucas couldn't make it tonight. They have a broadcasting gig down in San Diego. But the good news is we are joined once again by a very good friend of the show, the one, the only, the notorious MDA. Welcome back.
1: Thank you. Thank you for having me.
0: Okay, I want to make sure. Well, first off, how does it feel to, well, I know you were a first-time caller, long-time listener, but how does it feel to really be in the station?

0: No.
1: Yeah, I mean, it's really cool. This is something I've been wanting to do for sure. So I'm definitely happy to be here. Always up to talk sports. So happy to be here.
0: Nice. So obviously we know Chapman Sport, just Chapman Athletics has been kind of out of it for the past couple weeks. You know, there's not a lot going on that front, at least. But I guess we'll start off first with the NFL schedule for this upcoming season, because that came out yesterday. If there's anything you want to say real quick, then about, or just from what you've seen so far, then I'll let you have the floor.
1: Yeah, I mean, the biggest thing with the NFL schedule drop, of course, is the teams dropping them and the videos they post on social media. You think about what the Chargers did. What they did was pretty cool, sort of throwing shade at a couple teams, putting in, you know, niche little references to each team. You look at what the Cardinals did, not so fun, but that's the fun part, right, of the NFL schedule drop. In terms of the schedule itself, I mean, I'm a Seahawks fan, so I mean, I'm looking at week one for them, Super Bowl rematch on Wednesday, September 9th, first game of the season for the NFL. That's going to be really entertaining, back-to-back games between New England and Seattle, and then San Francisco and the Rams. So should be a fun start to the season. I almost wish those were games later in the year myself, but I mean, you look at it, right? NFL getting going is always going to be a fun thing, and you do a Super Bowl rematch, what gets better than that?
0: Yeah. One second. Sorry, just trying to make sure we post on the gram about all this, but this has been something that I have been wanting to kind of vent about for a while, and let me be very, very clear about what I'm about to say. I want to be as clear as possible about this. I don't think any of the week one matchups are bad. You know, just it's whatever. Like, you know, they're all, some will still be intriguing by the end of it. Some will, I don't know, flame out at some point. But my biggest problem, maybe it's not really a problem, but I want to make sure I find the right words for this. But something in me is just feels like, you know, the NFL world could use something a little different. Like, because I know a lot of people, myself included, wanted it to be Seahawks Bears for the opening night game, and obviously, like, Super Bowl rematch isn't the worst thing in the world, but I don't know. I mean, obviously you're the Seahawks fan here, so. Like, who would you have rather faced
1: between New England and the Bears?
0: Yeah,
1: I mean, I personally probably would have preferred the Bears. Like, I don't have a problem with a Super Bowl rematch, but I mean, you look at what the Seahawks did at the end of last year. We played the Rams, what, two times out of the last 4 weeks, something like that. We played the Niners a couple times in the last 4 weeks. It feels like we've been playing the same two teams. Something a little bit fresh would have been nice. And I mean, a Super Bowl rematch, right? I would rather that be, you know, week seven, right? Week eight, put them a little bit later. I hate this idea of like stacking week one with all the really good games, spread them out later in the season. So, I mean, I would have preferred something fresh, but I think you couldn't really go wrong with either one of those.
0: Yeah, I mean, and again, there's nothing wrong with any of these matchups, but I don't know, part of, you know, especially with the whole, like, something different thing, and, you know, imagine, like, if it was Seahawks versus Bears, that, you know, it would have been a good fireworks show, so to speak.
1: Yeah, I mean, I think the argument from the NFL's part, though, is that, right, you look at it, you want

0: want those divisional games to be later in the season, even if it's not, you know, NFC West, NFC West, NFC versus NFC still can matter. So putting those games at the beginning of the season, it doesn't allow for some of that playoff drama versus you put it a little bit later, it has a little bit more of an impact, it feels like, even though, like, technically, of course, every game matters the same, no matter when it is. But having that game, Seahawks-Bears, a little bit later in the season sort of allows that to have some other storylines beyond just, you know, Caleb Williams versus the Seahawks defense.
1: Yeah, and obviously, like, with the Patriots, they've been having a lot of storylines, so, at least as of late, but, so I do get that point. And then, also, you know, obviously, my Rams are taking on the Niners in the Australia game, like, the day after the Super Bowl rematch. So I'm definitely excited for that. But and then part of the reason behind my argument also has to do with, you know, Sunday night. I mean, I'm just gonna say, if it were up to me, Sunday night in week one would have been Lions versus Bills to open up the Bills' new stadium. I mean, I just, you know, I mean, if you really look into it, at least for the past decade, the Cowboys and the Giants have almost always played each other, like, week one or whatever, and at least, like, half of the time or something like that, it's been week one Sunday night football. So do you have any thoughts?
0: I mean, I think you look at it right, and, you know, I'm not an East Coast guy. I don't love East Coast teams in general. There's that East Coast bias sort of idea. But that said, like, having that be the week one game, like you said, it sort of gets repetitive, that Sunday night football game. But you look at the storylines this year, I mean, you look at that Giants team, that's a really stacked young roster, that's a lot of fun to watch. Like, I'm excited to watch the Giants this year more than I have been in any of the past, what, 10 years even? So it's a different sort of feel than even 12 months ago. Or 24 months ago, having Dallas and the Giants face off on Sunday Night Football in week one. There's more storylines. It's a little bit more fun. You don't really, you know, feel like the Cowboys are just going to blow the Giants out of the water. You feel like there's a team that, like, you can kind of root for a little bit more, and if anything, root against the Cowboys, right, as it's always fun to do. And you can do that week one. I mean, there are all kinds of good matchups, but I think the storylines for me allow for that to be a little bit more entertaining of a game than it's been in the past.
1: Interesting. And then this topic, we can both go over the schedules of our teams, and we can give our thoughts. So I'll let you have the floor first.
0: Just go through the whole schedule?
1: For the Seahawks, yeah.
0: Okay. Yeah, so for the Seahawks, like we said, they start week one on the Wednesday. They get the Patriots at home, and then they go back-to-back road games, which should both be wins, against Arizona and the Commanders. They then come back home, they get the Chargers and the 49ers, and I mean, that's really solid start, right? You get New England, the Chargers, the Niners, all there at the start. Really don't know what the Commanders are going to be, but Jaden Daniels is a really dangerous quarterback. It'll be an interesting start to the season, and I think the biggest storyline of the Seahawks schedule is the travel, right? The Seahawks are always a team that has to travel. The Pacific Northwest teams are always teams that have to travel more than others, but we get the AFC West this year instead of any other conference there. So we really get the ability to travel a lot less than we normally would. We get Denver in October. We have to go to Denver in October instead of, you know, November, December. We don't get that snow. It's a pretty favorable schedule, if I do say so myself. My only issue with it, to be honest, is facing your rain.

0: Rams two times in the last 3 weeks. I kind of wish that was spread out a little bit more, but I mean, I'm excited for football season, and having the schedule here brings that.
1: Yeah, and I'm probably going to be at the week 18 game, whenever that is, just because I went to the one last year, the Rams rivalry game, or the blackout game as I call it, with a friend of mine who's a Seahawks fan. And basically we have an agreement in place that we would run it back. So, and then for the Rams, obviously you have the Australia game versus San Francisco. Then Monday night at SoFi versus the Giants. Then they go to Denver for Sunday night football. Then Philly. Then they go to Philly, which they haven't won there since 2020. Then Monday night against the Bills. Then staying at home against Arizona. Then they go to Vegas. Sorry. Then it's the Battle of LA. Then they go to Landover, Maryland to play the Commanders. Then they go to Phoenix. Then it's Thanksgiving Eve against the Packers. That's after the Week 11 bye. Then it's Thursday Night Football against Kansas City. Then they go up to Santa Clara. Then they're back home against Dallas. And then you got the Seahawks twice in the year, and then sandwiched in between that is a trip to Tampa Bay. So, I mean, that's by no means an easy schedule, and, you know, obviously we'll see whatever ends up happening with those teams, but it's, I mean, and granted, the Rams have always had the hardest, or not the hardest, but one of the hardest schedules, at least for the past few years. But I mean, I'm excited for the fact that, you know, they have the most primetime games out of any team in the game for this upcoming season, and obviously you just hope that everyone can stay healthy. You know, obviously Stafford might not be, you know, as good as he was last season. Same goes for Devontae, same goes for a lot of guys, but, you know, obviously you hope that given the track, it's the ending's a little bit different this year, or this upcoming year. But with that being said, we can segue into the NBA world, because there's been a lot of a lot has happened tonight. So first off, the Pistons versus Cavs. The Pistons won tonight by a score of 115-94. So that series is going to Game 7 on Sunday. And the Spurs took out the Minnesota Timberwolves tonight, 139-109. So the Western Conference Finals is set. It'll be Oklahoma City versus San Antonio. And then obviously, Sunday night in Detroit, that's going to be a good game, at least hopefully, but, I'll let you share your thoughts if you have any.
0: I mean, not a ton of thoughts. I'm not a big NBA guy coming from Seattle. I mean, my biggest thing is, you know, root against Oklahoma City at all means. So seeing, a good team in San Antonio go up against that OKC team, you hope that'll at the very least be a good series. In terms of, you look at the Eastern Conference, right? Cavs, Pistons, been a great series already. You go to Game 7, and, I mean, I'm just happy to see a Game 7, right? That's the type of thing that brings my eyes to the NBA is a Game 7. It's, you know, Western, Eastern Conference Finals. It's the NBA Finals. Those are the things that bring extra eyes to the league, and ultimately, that's what the NBA needs right now. They need to grow. They need to get as many eyes as possible, and having a Game 7 here will just help with that.

0: Yeah, and especially considering where, especially considering, because if you watched, sorry, if you watched Game 5 between the Pistons and the Cavs, I mean, it was a pretty epic throw job by the Pistons, and, James Harden made a lot of clutch baskets, and, maybe, it was, we got a phone call, so I'll let you, here, I'll let you talk for another minute before we, answer this.
1: Sounds good. Yeah, I mean, continuing on with this NBA trend, right? You look at how we're going here, right? Continuing on in the season, getting later here. I'm someone that my eyes don't really gravitate towards the NBA until we get late, if they're going to gravitate. And, I look at this Western Conference final, right? Spurs Thunder. I mean, what gets better than that? That's the type of thing that my eyes are going to be brought to it for, getting Wemby to face that team. It's going to be a fantastic series.
0: It's going to be intriguing to say the least, especially with you could say some of the favoritism that Oklahoma City has gotten the past couple years, and especially in this playoffs too. But aside, while we wait for that, let's go to our hotline, and what a surprise, we have DJ Lucas calling in from San Diego tonight. So, is this on? Wait one sec. All right, I think
2: There
0: you're
2: we
0: on,
2: go.
0: so welcome, DJ Lucas.
2: What's up, fellas? What are we talking about? What'd I miss? My favorite show.
0: Yeah, we were just talking about the NFL schedule, and the schedule of both of our teams and the NBA playoffs. But tell us a bit, little bit about why you're in San Diego tonight, like the gig you're doing.
2: Yeah, I'm calling some senior national water polo in San Diego. It's kind of cool, but let's talk about the Chargers because I know we got to stay on topic here. Let's talk about the Chargers X Halo collaboration on their schedule video, and specifically what they did when they blew up Bo Nix's right ankle with a grenade.
0: Yeah, that I haven't been able to watch the full video, but I have seen some snippets, so it's but from what I did see, it was pretty funny.
2: Yeah, did you guys see the Lions schedule? Apparently, they have like the easiest lineup in the NFL
0: Yeah,
2: in comparison to
0: I
2: like
0: did
2: other
0: see
2: teams'
0: that,
2: names.
0: yes.
2: Yeah, the Lions have a really good schedule, so that's gonna be. I mean, Dan can't. I mean, like they have a lot of work to do. I think after last year, how they performed, but then again, like they're set up with the right schedule to do well. What do you guys think?
1: Yeah, I mean, you look at the beginning of their schedule, Lucas, right? You get New Orleans off the bat. That's as soft of a cushion, really, as you can get, you'd imagine. You then have to go to Buffalo. You'd imagine you're going to lose that one in their home opener in their new stadium. But then you get the Jets, the Panthers, the Cardinals. Like, that is a great first 5 weeks if
2: Great
1: you're the
2: start.
1: Detroit Lions. That's what you need to sort of get yourself removed from that 2025 season and move into this 2026 year where you have some expectations, where you still want to grow, where you want to get back to the place where you really expect yourselves to be.
2: Yeah, that should be pretty good for Dan Campbell. I'm excited to see. The Lions are always such a hit or miss team. Obviously, in the last couple of years, they've been good. The last year, they kind of felt a bit lackluster. You know who I'm excited for? Pittsburgh, man. Oh my God. Pittsburgh, they got that running back from Navy. They got Jennings Dunker, the definition of an offensive lineman. I
0: Yeah,
2: know
0: they'll
2: he's going to be really
0: probably
2: bad.
0: I mean they'll probably have Aaron Rodgers back too, so
2: Yeah, well, because he's still a free agent, right? He hasn't signed with anyone yet.
0: yeah, I think so.
2: Yeah, so hopefully they get Rodgers back. I want another season of him. He's funny. But the Giants, I think, are making playoffs.

0: Yeah, I mean, what team is beating them right now in that NFC East? I mean, we talked earlier.
1: I don't know.
0: We talked earlier about it, right? Having them on Sunday Night Football against the Cowboys week one, like, they're, the storyline's there. It's entertaining. Like, this Giants team is going to be a ton of fun to watch this year.
1: Yeah, because they got so many good, because now they have enough young guys to actually start developing for the future. Last year with Dart and then Scat, I mean, it was a good start, but now you have Malik, you have Scat, you've got Dart, you got Malgoa. They had that that one defensive guy who I was losing my mind about in the top 10. Like, they have a really good, and they had to sacrifice, you know, Dexy, which is not good, but, you know, at his age, based on the, like, and based on the sack rate that he was having as a nose guard, as a DT, like, I think the edge rush is where they got to prioritize. And if everyone's able to stay healthy, which has been a problem in the past, but if they're able to stay healthy, like, they should be a pretty entertaining team to watch, without a doubt, I think.
2: Yeah, and especially, especially with John Harbaugh now, and
1: that, you know, is the most exciting thing that New York has had since since anything, since OBJ's prime. Like, that's,
2: and
1: I'm so excited to see what he does with the team.
2: You know, and not to mention all the additions they made on defense, especially in the draft. But
1: yeah,
2: it's yeah, that's gonna be interesting. And then what? And then what you said about the Lions too? I mean, they're like, they've usually been in it the past couple years, but if they can like, if they can figure out some of their depth issues, then they'll probably make it back to the playoffs. But NFC East wise, you know, I still think like, right now, I still think Philly is the top dog. I mean, you know. And
1: probably
2: just cause, and I say that mostly because, you know, we don't, like, I just feel like everyone else in that division has too many question marks, but we know that, at least for the Eagles, like, the defense should still be really good. You know, I don't know about the offense, but we'll see.
1: I'm going to be interested to see how Lemon does fitting into that Philly offense.
2: I mean, it's going to be interesting.
1: Left leg and lung for him.
2: Mekhi Lemon, who had a lot of rumors about him going to the Rams before they picked Ty Simpson. He's the wide receiver from USC that ultimately fell to the Eagles. And, you know, since A.J. Brown is still, I believe, going to get traded sometime next month to the New England Patriots, that's going to be interesting.
1: Yeah, but should be an interesting one, fellas. Should be pretty good.
0: Absolutely. But, I mean, we talked about some question marks on those teams, right? I mean, for Philadelphia, right, can Jalen Hurts throw the football? You're bringing in Lemon, right? You have that wide receiver core, right? I mean, Saquon's a year older. He already looked like he lost a step last year. I mean, what does that offense look like? They have some head coach question marks. And then you look at the Giants.
2: They have a new coordinator, too.
0: Yeah, right? Yeah, like, what are you going
1: to
0: get there?
1: To the Saints.
0: Yeah. I mean, this is a team that they won the Super Bowl 2 years ago, and it was a year where Saquon had the year of his life, literally. And then you had your defense sort of pop up out of nowhere. You had a couple young guys pop up and be fantastic, a couple rookies. You look at the corners, right? But they didn't grow. Yeah, Cooper DeJean, our guy. Quinyon Mitchell. But they didn't really take a step last year. They didn't grow after that rookie year. How do they grow now? How do they get better? And you look at that Giants roster, right? That's a really young roster, but where does the experience come from? How do they sort of have that idea of been there, done that? And, I mean, the Eagles, ultimately, they have been there. They have done that. That might give them the upper hand here.
1: Yeah, should be an exciting fall, fellas. Can't wait to see it with y'all.
0: Fantastic.
2: Anything else you want to add?
1: Go Giants, best team in the NFL.
2: All right.
1: All right.
2: Well, thanks again for joining us, at least over the phone tonight. I'm glad you decided to come back for this.
1: Yeah, no problem. Have a good show, fellas.
2: Thanks.
0: Enjoy your water polo, Lucas.
1: Thanks, guys.

0: All right, and that was DJ Lucas. And he was speaking to a lot of things, and I say this about the NFC East too. I mean, Philly, you know, they have a new offensive coordinator, so it's probably for the most part still going to be all defense, no offense for them. Giants still have a good young defense, but it's I don't know if they're ready to take the next step yet. Cowboys have a new defensive coordinator. I mean, their offense will still be really good, but it's going to depend on how the defense can rebound after last year. And then, at least for the Commanders, just like we've seen the last couple of years, it all comes down to if they can keep Jaden Daniels healthy or not. So that's... So that was my reasoning, but... with that being said, let's talk about baseball a little bit. I'll let you go on with your Mariners digest first.
1: Yeah. Mariners lost tonight 2-0 to the San Diego Padres. And I mean, it's sort of been the same story all season for this Mariners team, where it's, you know, you can't find that clutch hit. You just can't, you know, ultimately have your bullpen, your starting rotation, and your lineup all work together cohesively as a unit for an entire game or an entire series. I look at tonight, right? I mean, you gave up 2 runs to the San Diego Padres. That should have been plenty to be able to win this ball game, but you just couldn't muster up anything. No runs on 7 hits. You had them on the brink in both the 8th and the 9th with the go-ahead run at the plate. Josh Naylor nearly hits the go-ahead homer, but it's been more of the same for the Mariners. And, you know, how do they break out of this loop, sort of, is the question that all Mariners fans at this point are asking.
0: Yeah, it's definitely seemed like that, at least from what I've seen. But, I mean, sometimes that's baseball, you know?
1: Right. I mean, it's why we're here, to watch baseball. 162 games, like, you can have a bad, 46 game stretch, right? You can have a bad 50 game stretch and you can still come out on top of the division. I mean, the Mariners are only 2 games back of the not Oakland Athletics for that.
0: The Sacramento A's now.
1: I'll forever call them the Oakland A's. That's why I've started just the not Oakland A's.
0: Yeah, fair enough. Fair enough. And then, surprisingly enough, we had the freeway series start tonight, the Dodgers versus the Angels. Now, I'll set the scene for you. It's been at least, I don't know, at least 3 years since the last time the Dodgers beat the Angels. I mean, obviously, they've won 2 World Series since that time, but but it was and some of the losses to the Angels the past 2 years, at least from a Dodgers fan perspective, were a little frustrating to say the least. But not only that, Blake Snell was supposed to pitch tonight, but he couldn't go because of some loose body stuff, so hopefully he gets better soon. But basically, they turned to let me pull this up real quick. Basically, the Dodgers started Will Klein, one of the many heroes from last year's run, as the bullpen game for this game tonight. And in general, I mean, it was a full bullpen game, and they only allowed 2 hits. Dodgers won 6-0. They were home runs by Andy Páez, Max Muncy, and Teoscar Hernandez. And especially for a team whose offense has been struggling at least a little bit as of late,

0: was definitely good to get back on the right track, and especially against a team that, you know, you haven't been in a while. So there's that. Is there anything you want to add on that front?
1: I mean, I was at Dodger Stadium last week, and, you know, this team hasn't started the way they expect to, right? This is a team that expects to be the very best in baseball, and obviously right now that's been the Atlanta Braves. The question I'd ask you, right, is you're playing the Angels, right? You expect to at least win 2 out of 3. Like, is this a rivalry for you? Is there an added incentive to win this series?
0: I mean, it's still a big rivalry, at least for at least in the city, so to speak. But, you know, in terms of it being on the same level, say, like, the Dodgers and Yankees or the Dodgers and Giants, I mean, it's I think you still got a little ways to go, but, you know, it's a whole like city rivalry, just like with the Yankees and Mets and the Cubs and White Sox. I mean, that's why people always look into it. But yeah, I mean, at least from a Dodgers fan perspective, it does feel good to beat them. At least, it's been as so long. But I mean, tomorrow may be a little different, especially because Jose Soriano, who's been having a great start to the year, has been he's starting tomorrow night, so that's we'll see what happens on that end. But we have 10 minutes left. I think what we should do, because I want to ask you a little bit about your experiences this year as working for CSPN, being one of the main broadcasters, and especially since you did some of the baseball playoffs a few weeks ago. So if you have anything to say about that, go ahead.
1: Just about the year in general, or what specifically you mean?
0: Yeah, like, you know, the baseball some of the baseball broadcasts you've done recently, and just, you know, like what were the top games that you broadcasted this year for CSPN?
1: Yeah, I mean, like you said, I did a lot, especially a lot of baseball this spring. I haven't done the exact calculations on how many games I did, but I mean, there were a lot of high moments this year. But I mean, the first one I will go to pretty much probably for my entire 4 years here will be the series win against Laverne, second to last weekend of the season. You start the series a game back of them, and you lose game one in just heartbreaking fashion. You have the lead by 2 runs going to the bottom of the 8th inning up in Laverne. You have your bullpen ready to go. Matthew Kurumoto is absolutely dealing, and then they just get themselves in a little bit of trouble. Couple of errors lead to 2 runs, ties the game heading into the 9th. You get blanked in the top of the 9th by their guys, and then you go to the bottom of the 9th, and you have Graham Stogner out there who has been lights out of the bullpen here. He was lights out of the bullpen in his senior season, and he just, you know, he gets the 2 outs. There's a runner on third, and you get a ground ball and another error, and you just, you know, you're not able to come up with it. And that was really the story, it felt like, of this entire season, right? It was you're one step away. You were just oh so close. You know, you're that one clutch hit away, that one play defensively away. But I look at that weekend, they bounce back on Saturday, get their first Saturday series sweep in terms of winning both games on the doubleheader on Saturday of the season in SCIAC play, and it ties you up with Laverne heading into the final weekend. You have a favorable matchup. It allowed them to then host a playoff game, which I had the pleasure of calling. It was a fantastic game, and I look at this roster, and there's just so much for this Chapman baseball team to grow with. Joey Capobianco had a fantastic season. Brody Altman will be a senior next year.

0: Nick Molina was absolutely fantastic. Keegan Goddard led off all year, broke the single season stolen base record as a freshman. Like, there's pretty so impressive. Much. It's incredible. Like, there's so much that went well for this Chapman baseball program this year, and it feels to me like it's like there's you just get a couple of really nice arms, or you get a nice step from a couple of arms, and you're right where you expect your team to be. I mean, this is a team that won the D3 national championship in 2019. You expect yourselves to be one of the top two, if not the top team in the SCIAC each and every year, and they feel very close to being that for me.
1: Yeah, and especially as you just said, you know, they're going to have most of their team back, and they made a lot of strides this year. So it's going to be very it should be fun come next year. It should be very interesting, to say the least, as I always say. And then I also want to, like, what if there are any, like, what broadcasts are you looking forward to next year? And I almost, like, once you answer this, we'll dive into that a little bit, because the football schedule for this fall just came out the other night. So, MBA, go ahead.
0: Yeah, I mean, I would love to be able to have the pleasure of doing a football game next season. I didn't have the pleasure of doing one this year, so I mean, getting the opportunity to call a football game would be awesome. But I'm looking forward to soccer in the fall. That and baseball are my two main sports that I really know well, and I didn't get to do any real high end soccer this year with CSPN. So I would love to, you know, be able to call a couple big soccer games, and just, you know, that I think that probably is what I'm looking forward to most.
1: Yeah, I guess I'm, you know, I don't know what's going to happen, at least in terms of, like, I'll probably still do some replay, but, you know, I mean, we'll see what happens in terms of other stuff. You know, I did do some color work for women's lacrosse or whatever, so I we'll see, but it's going to be a lot, especially without some of the, you know, people that are graduating next week, some of the people that have really been the, you know, bedrock of CSBN for as long as they've been here. It's going to feel a little different without them next year. I could go on forever about them, but it's going to feel a little weird without them. I'm not going to lie.
0: Yeah. I mean, as a freshman myself this year, like, each and every one of them, right, had their impact on me, had their impact on the broadcast. And, like, even just, like, observing each broadcast or each meeting, like, I could see the impact that each senior had. So just shout out to all of them. It definitely will feel weird without them. It'll feel different. And some people are going to have to step up and find new roles for sure.
1: Well, like I say, everyone's going to have to do their job. But this is the fall CSBN broadcast schedule. I'm not sure who the opponents are going to be, at least for now, but these are the confirmed dates. September 19th, September 26th, which is homecoming, October 3rd, October 24th, and Halloween, which is senior day. And senior day, I believe, is going to be a day game. We don't get a lot of day games, so It's going to be an exciting slate, to say the least. But with that being said, we only have a few minutes left. But with that being said, I guess I lost my train of thought. But is there anything else you want to say before we wrap up?
0: I mean, it's just been a great year. Chapman Sports had a fantastic year. I appreciate you for having me on here. It's been fantastic. So,
1: yeah, and obviously you're welcome back at any time. So.

But with that being said, that is it for this week's edition of Panther Insider. We will be back next week, though, during finals week. We will be back next Friday night. I'll be back. Lucas will be back in person. Not sure about Nico, but we'll see how that goes. And, yeah, so, I mean, it's... I mean, this is it for the semester. We only got one show left next week, and then we're gone for the summer. Still hasn't hit me yet, but with that being said, I'll play you off with a little Kendrick. So have a good night, everybody, and hopefully all of your stars will be a little bit closer. Good night, everybody.

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1: No, they throw bad vibes. When the money day, that is where I'm at. Any IEP, I they play my parts. If you go, go, room, I go, me lose.
0: My maestro, Sugar.

0: 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I'm your host, DJ Dr. Bravo.
1: I'm DJ Lemon Puppy 21.
0: Dropping season one of the hottest new reality show television right now. Toon Toons is a brand new reality show where 22 campers will spend 8 weeks at Henley Basement in a dark, cramped radio station where they will compete in challenges against each other and face judgment from their fellow host and guests. Every three songs, a team will either win a reward or watch a team member take the dock of shame and the loser boat off Chapman Radio for good. Their fates will be decided here at a dramatic campfire ceremony where each week all but one camper will receive a marshmallow. In the end, only one will be left standing and will be rewarded with a cheesy fame and a small fortune. Well, let's face it, they're probably going to blow it in a week, right?
1: Yeah.
0: To survive, they would have to battle back black flies, grizzly bears, disgusting camp food, and each other. Every moment would be caught on one of these hundreds of cameras situation all over the station. Who will crumble under the pressure? Find out here, right now, on Toon Toons.
1: Yeah, thank you, Ethan, or thank you, Dr. Bravo, for that. I am just as surprised as every listener who just heard that whole spiel. I hope. Yeah, okay, whatever.
0: Anyways, if you guys haven't already guessed, we are doing Total Drama Island, where they kind of, what I said earlier, it's like a big, not battle to the death, but last one standing wins a bunch of money, yes. And they get a bunch of fame.
1: Who doesn't like money? And actually, our special guest really does love money. I'm just playing, bro.

0: Would you like to introduce yourself?
1: Hi, my name is Amarice, and I'm a special guest today on Toon Toon Radio.
0: Yeah!
2: Okay.
0: Now I can hear myself. For some reason, the thing was, like, not letting me hear anything, and I just...
1: I can't hear myself.
0: You can't?
1: No.
2: I think you have to be a bit closer.
0: Wait, pull your headphones out a little bit, because I had to. Like, from the jack. From the jack. Do you hear stuff now?
2: Wait, but you were able to hear both of us, right? No?
0: No.
1: No.
0: Right. We can deal with that one.
1: Is
0: the
1: there
0: song.
1: A button that I should press?
2: No.
0: No, so weird. Everything is, there's always an issue here. There's always.
2: But hey, Total Drama Island always has a bunch of issues.
0: Right.
2: So, it's kind of very on theme, at least for today's episode.
0: Maybe change headphones. I don't know if that'll help. Can you hear from there?
2: Was the volume down?
0: Oh, yeah. Turn. There's like a little a dial. Maybe if you do that. Yeah, so we're doing Total Drama Island today. Basically, as if you couldn't tell from Dr. Bravo's little spiel. Dr. Bravo's little spiel thing. It is a game show where a bunch of young people go and fight for money.
2: Hey, 22 campers, to be exact.
0: 22 campers.
2: And the plan for today's episode was to kind of replicate that. Of course, not 22, but at least 10. But we kind of got mocked by everyone, so...
0: Bro, why'd you tell... They did not need to know that, bro.
1: It's okay.
2: It's okay. They have to know the truth.
0: No, they don't need to know the truth.
2: They need to feel sorry for us.
0: No.
2: Anyways, enough talking. We should probably get into some music. Of course, Total Drama doesn't really have that much music. So we're going to go off of what we think the music would be for this... Beautiful, beautiful, amazing cartoons with a bunch of disgusting food and natural disasters. Not natural disasters.
0: Natural disasters. Quite. Yeah. Yeah, okay, yeah. Here.

0: And we're back. Amazing songs from us. Thank you very much, us. Oh my gosh, fantastic. Emerys, what'd you think about those songs?
1: Great songs. I love that last song.
0: Wait, did you even like introduce yourself?
1: Yes.
0: Oh, okay.
1: I'm Emerys. I'm here today to talk about Total Drama Island.
0: Yes, okay, yes. Total Drama Island. We love it. So obviously 22 contestants. There's a lot of character dynamics going on here. And obviously there's the main host. The main host being Chris McLean. Chris McLean. I forgot that Mick.
2: That was super butchered. Chris McLean.
0: McLean? Yeah. Sorry, I'm reading it.
2: Anyways, sorry about that. I was getting another camper to join our beautiful, beautiful island.
0: Yeah, bro.
2: Not island, I guess radio station.
0: Our island table mm-hmm, here.
2: Mm-hmm. Okay, while we're getting this beautiful camper set up, we are gonna.
0: You call it beautiful.
3: Oh my god.
2: Where were you? Where did we leave you alone?
0: I was just talking how there's a bunch of dynamics in the group because obviously there's 22 campers, so there's a bunch of things that happen
1: going on. Interactions. All at once.
0: Yes.
2: Oh, yeah, yeah. Of course, we should probably get started with the main host. Of course, not our beautiful ourselves,
0: yes,
2: but the outro in the cartoon, which we have Chris McLean. He is the main person that's actually hosting it and giving out the money. And then, of course, we have his co-host, Chef.
0: That's a co-host? I thought he was just the chef.
2: I guess his name is...
1: He's his partner in crime.
2: Yeah, partner in crime. Right. That's the best way to put it.
0: Okay. Well,
2: but yeah, pretty much they work together to torture the campers. All 22 of them.
0: Pretty much, until they all drop like flies and only one is crowned the victorious winner of $1 million, question mark?
2: $1 million.
0: $1 million, something like that. Something light. Something light, you know? Emily, would you like to introduce yourself, even though I just kind of said your name right now, but that's fine. Your mic is on, should be.
3: Oh.
0: Yes.
3: Can you hear me?
1: Yes.
2: We should probably do a quick mic check before we continue.
0: Yes.
2: So.

0: Hello, hello. That looks perfect. Feel free to continue.
1: Hello, hello.
2: It's not on.
1: Yes, it is on.
2: Hello?
1: You just probably can't hear yourself, huh?
2: I can't.
3: What about now?
4: Can you hear
1: hello?
4: Me?
1: Can you hear me?
2: Bro. It's not that deep. Continue with the conversation.
1: Okay, whatever then.
0: Well, anyways, can you do a quick little
1: few
0: words?
1: Well, we were actually doing a mic check, so...
2: Mic check.
4: Your mic works.
0: I can't even hear you. I'm sorry.
4: Your mic works. Yes. This is so Total Drama Island.
1: I know, bro. They're probably going to jump out right now and say this is a challenge. We're supposed to get all these mics working in like 5 seconds or they're going to blow up the whole studio.
0: That's so unthinking.
1: And then we're going to have to eat like raw eggs and fish later for dinner.
0: Right, try again.
4: That's basically just the cat.
2: Hello?
0: Yeah, a lot more better.
1: I can hear you, but you still can't hear yourself. No. Well, just another day in the life, I guess.
2: I suppose.
1: Yeah.
2: No? Hello? Right. Anyways,
0: Here, take mine.
2: No.
0: And then disconnect yours.
1: It could also just be an issue with the mic itself.
0: It's a different aux, so it's,
1: yeah.
0: Thank you.
1: Right, so let me just kind of get you started with some of the characters. We're talking about OG Total Drama Island here,
0: so
1: just
0: only
1: to be clear.
0: The first to second season. Of course, it goes more to OG in the later season, but of course, that's when they start adding more characters.
1: Yeah. So,
4: yes, and the first and second are the best, anyway.
1: Yeah. Yeah. Okay, should we start with Gwen, maybe?
4: Gwen, of course. You would want to start with Gwen.
1: She's what does that mean, bro?
0: I agree.
1: Really?
4: Yes.
1: Dude, coming from your guys' mouth, not mine, just keep that in mind. She actually is the first one to pop up on the list when I type in.
0: Not on my list.
1: Ooh. It's got my activity saved on here. It knows that I want to see Gwen first. Okay. Well, there's Gwen.
4: Okay. What do you think about Gwen and Owen?
0: I think it's Trent, right?
4: Oh, Trent.
1: Yeah. The one with the camel sleeves.
4: Owen is the Canadian guy.
0: Yeah.
1: The big
4: Gwen
1: Canadian.
4: Gwen and Trent, or Trent and Courtney?
1: Trent is low-key. He's kind of playing around. He's hoeing around in there.
4: He is.
1: Yeah.
0: Well, I think before we continue, we should probably talk about who is Trent, who are these characters.
1: Who are these people we're dragging through the mud?
0: Like we said earlier, there are 22 campers, so 22 people.
1: Mm-hmm.
0: We start off with Gwen. She is like a... How would you describe her?
1: Like the emo girl of the group. She's kind of just has that like typical vibe or whatever. Okay.
0: Cool. And then we have Lashana.
1: Lashana. Kind of the comedic relief.
0: Mm-hmm.
4: My favorite character.
1: Right.
0: We have Lindsay and Beth. I set them together because they're kind of always depicted with each other. Mm-hmm. Not the smartest of the bunch, but always there for some... funs and giggles.
4: Mm-hmm.
0: Mm-hmm. We have Noah and Owen. Mm. They're pretty much seen together too. Best of bros. One's the smart one. One's kind of the head-on
4: funny
0: brute
4: guy.
0: Force.
1: Big school.
0: Yep. We have Justin, which is kind of seen as the eye candy of the whole bunch.
4: Definitely.
0: So pretty much the good looks. He uses his looks to charm the host and the campers to give him anything he wants.
1: Mm-hmm.
0: We have Heather, which is kind of like the queen bee,
4: mm-hmm.
0: or trying to be, kind of mean to everyone else, pushing everyone in their way to get what she wants. And yeah. And then we have Cody and Trent, the geek and the cool guy. Cody is the geek, Trent is the cool guy. And you can kind of see that later on when they're all trying to get like with Gwen and like, or like a romance within the show, mm-hmm. of course. We have Izzy. She's kind of like the most chaotic of the bunch. She's super, like, psychotic. And
4: escaped the military.
0: Yeah.
1: Really?
0: Yeah. We have Tyler. He's more of, like, the jock. He's just kind of... He's kind of like a background character, let's be honest.
1: And then,
0: I just feel like. Yes. Anyways.
1: And then DJ, which is kind of just...
0: The hardest. Oh, dude.
4: The teddy bear.
0: He's the teddy bear of the group.
1: And is that it?
0: No, we have a bunch more.
1: Oh, okay.
0: We have Harold, which is...

0: also a dweeb, but he got that mad skills.
1: Mad skills.
0: Right. We have a reference.
2: He's basically what's his name from Superbad? Emily, what's his name from Superbad? Is Harold.
1: Oh, McLovin?
2: McLovin. Basically McLovin from Superbad, bro.
0: Let's see. We got Duncan and Courtney. We have Duncan, which is the more delinquent type. And then we have Courtney, which is more like a type, like a don't mess with me kind of thing. Kind of stuck up, I guess. Yeah, you can say that.
2: Yeah.
0: You have Eve, which is more of like a big female jock. I think that's a good way to describe it.
2: Oh, yeah. Like she's, yeah.
0: Really buff. And then if you try messing with her or saying something to her, she's just going to beat you up.
2: Yeah.
0: You have Katie and Sadie. I think these two, they didn't know each other in the beginning, right?
1: No, they are thing one and thing two.
0: Yeah, that's the best way to do it. Yeah, thing one, thing two. They're just like, they share a brain. They share brain cells. It's funny. We have, what's his name? Ezekiel? Is that it?
2: Yeah.
0: Yeah. He's kind of the weird guy.
1: Ezekiel.
0: He's the one with the beanie, and he kind of just like, yeah.
2: Yeah.
1: Ezekiel.
0: Yeah. I think he gets voted off first.
1: Very fast.
2: Probably first. I don't even remember. Yeah. And Beth, is Beth season one? Yeah, right?
1: Beth and Lindsay.
2: Yeah, both season one.
0: Mm-hmm.
2: Yeah.
0: And then we have two more, which is Gopher, right? The guy with the cowboy hat?
2: Oh, yeah.
0: And then we have Brigitte? No.
2: Bridget.
0: There you go, Bridget. Bridget. Guys.
1: Bridget and Gopher are the...
0: Are the couple.
2: They're like the couple that are like pretty consistent throughout the show. So as you could probably just guess, there's a bunch of characters you really aren't going to know until you see all of them.
0: And they, of course, get reduced every 3 weeks. They get voted off the island.
2: Mm-hmm.
0: So, yeah.
2: So, that's pretty much it. We will come back and let you know our favorite characters after this short song.

0: So, guys, what character shook you the most? What character kept you up all night long?
1: What you mean by that?
0: Why do I have to elaborate? Why can't you just get it, bro? What's your favorite character, basically, to keep it simple and not add any pizzazz, because you all hate joyous and beautiful transitions?
1: Favorite pizzazz, favorite character?
2: Favorite character? Top three.
0: Okay, top three, I guess. Top, yeah. Go ahead.
2: Not ranked. Lashana.
0: Okay.
2: Heather and Chef.
0: Okay, that's valid. Mm-hmm. That's valid. Do you have a reason why?
2: Chef is crazy. He barely speaks during the entire show, but he is definitely the most terrifying thing on the island.
0: Just has a stern face the whole time, huh?
2: And Heather, because she's the worst person on the island, but she gets away with everything, and Lashana is just so funny.
0: Yeah. No, Lashana's great.
2: Yeah.
1: But it's pretty nice to see that one episode where Lashana does give it to Heather after all the crap that she's
2: done. Oh, yeah, for sure. Lashana and Gwen. Yeah. They can't stand her.
1: They always find ways to just, like, not bully her, but, like,
2: yeah. Embarrass her.
1: There you go, yeah.
2: Definitely. It was everyone versus Heather by the end.
1: And then Chef with his beautiful, delicious food.
2: Oh, my gosh. And right. Owen always eats it, no matter
0: what. Bro, Owen's
2: that kid that runs to the cafeteria.
0: Dude, wait, actually, he's the one that fucking concocts random bullshit with all the, like, leftovers on his table. And he's like, yeah, guys, I'm going to eat this for $2. Who wants to pay me $2 to eat this?
1: And it's, like, the most horrendous food
0: ever. I know. It's like, nobody asked you to do that, bro. You just want to torture yourself and eat the slops, like, eat the leftover. Whatever. What about you, Bravo?
1: Me? Okay. Top three, of course,
0: we're all doing top threes now?
1: Yeah, there's so many characters.
0: Okay, I didn't even... Okay, go.
1: It would be probably Duncan.
0: Mm. Okay.
1: Owen. Mm-hmm. And let's see. Probably it has to be Chris McClane.
0: Mm. Okay. Do you want to, like...
1: Elaborate.
2: Yeah, why do you like Owen?
0: Why do you like Duncan?
1: Who doesn't like Owen?
2: Owen is nasty. He sweats. He leaves his underwear.
3: I really enjoy Owen. I think the only person I remember is Owen.
2: Owen leaves his dirty underwear in.
3: Owen was funny.
2: On the campsite. They hung it up on the flagpole.
1: Oh my god.
3: Owen was just him, bro.
1: Owen was just him.
2: Owen was farting. No one could use the bathroom after Owen went. Imagine living with this kid.
3: I'd be laughing every day.
2: Like, really? Yeah. He eats beans because he thinks it's funny to fart.
0: And he just leaves, like, bombs all over the place.
2: Exactly. You know what,
3: guys are right.
2: He is the comedic relief. It wouldn't be the same without Owen.
0: Yeah.
1: And to a little talk about a bit more, Owen does actually show up a lot more in the future seasons. Mm-hmm. So it's pretty cool. And of course, Duncan. Hello. I always like the pranks that he pulls on everybody, especially on Chef. Always getting on his bad side. And then it was either Chris or Chef, but you already said Chris. So I got to say someone else. And I said Chris because it's always funny because there'd be some times where they would, like, go off script, or not off script, but, like, off of his plan, and he's, like, always freaking out. And then, of course, all this random stuff that he pulls and puts the campers into are pretty funny, too.
2: Yes.
0: Yeah, okay. Well, I guess

0: my favorite characters, my three favorite characters, kind of just off the top of my head from thinking right now. Number one, or not number one, actually not unordered, DJ, because he's yes. basically like the Snow White of the group. He just yep. talks to animals, so kind. I feel like I'm picturing him holding a bunny, a white bunny.
1: He does. Actually does. Yeah.
0: There's like a scene where he does that, so that's obviously like where that came from.
2: And he's like so genuine. He has the most genuine yeah. friendships in the group for
0: yeah.
2: sure.
0: Yeah, and he's the one that deserves the money. But spoiler, he actually doesn't get the money. Yeah, he doesn't get the money. But that's later on. Next would have to be. Probably Gwen.
1: That's how I knew that.
0: My eyes just drifted there. Wait.
3: She looks like a Gwen.
2: That's who's keeping right. you up all night long, huh?
0: Bro's getting too comfortable on here. What are you saying? Okay, yeah. And then, honestly, I feel like I can't really disconnect the two, but Sadie and Katie, they are one person. Oh. Obviously, they're conjoined twins. They're not really. But they dress the exact same, and they act the exact same. And they're just, like, stupid. So, that's why yes, I like
1: they
0: them.
1: Are, they are stupid. Yeah.
2: So extremely I think that's, naive.
0: Yeah, so I think that's a valid reason to have them in the list. Yay!
1: Wasn't there an episode where they got lost in a cave? And they had to, like, fight off a bear.
2: Yes. Oh, my goodness. And they started fighting.
0: They yeah. did it.
2: I'm surprised no they one said Lindsay.
1: Oh, really? Lindsay's a
2: She's
1: good one,
2: so
1: too.
2: Iconic. Oh.
1: She is super iconic.
2: She acts so stupid, but I feel like she is smarter
0: She's smart.
2: Than
0: she's one of those She's one of those people that's, like, plays into the dumb blonde.
2: Yes. I think, yes, I think the characters on the island are actually, like, being slightly performative because they are on reality TV. So they are trying
1: to Justin. He's super
2: play a role. Yes, Justin, completely performative. One of the most boring characters gets away with everything just because he takes off his shirt and everyone's like,
0: and
2: ugh.
0: It's all like shiny and shit. Like, yeah. Okay. I'm like having to look back at this character list. Like, who are we talking about again? Because there's so
2: it's
0: many
2: the
0: characters.
2: Most basic names ever. But, you yeah. know, LaShawna, obviously, for the one black girl.
0: That's a crazy thing. Emily, do you have any? Just characters off the top of your head. Maybe that stood out. Besides
3: Owen. I really, really like LaShawna.
0: Okay.
3: I think I remember her, too. I think she was cool.
0: Yeah. Wasn't she from, like, Georgia? Because she has, like, peaches on her shirt.
3: Mm.
0: Get my peaches out in Georgia.
3: Georgia.
0: Yeah. Okay. Sorry.
3: Right.
0: Okay.
1: Yeah, I think that was a good...
0: That was our favorite characters, and I feel like we did it in a... We explained it. And... Now we have some serious kind of business to get to, which is kind of miserable to do, but wait, no. Let me just... What song is... Why is this intro like...

0: So, as we know, these characters went through some interesting challenges, right?
1: Yes, game very, show challenges. Very, very crazy challenges. Some involve discussing food. Some involve jumping off a mountain that's hundreds of several feet in the sky into a little pool or into a little circle.
0: Yeah.
2: Getting lost in the woods.
0: Yeah.
2: Being transported to abandoned islands.
0: Yeah. Obviously, scary stuff that they went through. I think the first challenge was jumping off the cliff into the ocean. Yeah. Was it not?
1: Yes. And the water was shark infested.
0: Yes. Of course.
2: And if you missed the little hoop, you'd be in the sharks.
1: Yeah.
0: Yeah. So, dangerous stuff.
1: Sorry, all I remember from that episode is just when everyone was scared for Owen to jump in. He had his little poo floaty and everything like that. He was like...
2: he can't swim.
1: Oh, man. So pretty much how it works. If you remember from what I said in the intro, they're split up into two different teams. So 22 mm-hmm. split up into 11 versus 11. Mm-hmm. You have to do all these various challenges and compete with each other. And, of course, the team that had Owen was like, man... this sucks. We have Owen. Mm-hmm. Owen can't swim. He's the biggest. There's no way he's going to fit in that little target. He's scared of heights. Not scared of heights. Was he scared of heights?
2: Yes, he was.
0: Yeah,
1: scared of heights. Like this is like the worst for us. And they're all encouraging him. And then he finally jumps. And it was like the funniest thing ever. Because they made like a huge splash.
2: Yes.
1: Like that. Oh, man.
0: But he slipped right through that hole, didn't he?
2: Wait. That's getting clipped.
0: Man, okay. But in all seriousness, they probably went through some uncharted trauma.
1: Yeah, I mean, Heather lost her hair.
0: Oh, yeah, she lost, like, half her hair, bro.
2: She was completely bald.
0: Why was that? I forgot.
1: It was during, like, this mud ski race part for this, like, track.
0: Mm-hmm.
1: And then they were, like, fighting each other because Heather was trying to, like, hijack the jet ski and et cetera. And then in the process, her hair was ripped off. Right? Or am I tripping?
2: I think it was. I remember there was one episode where they were doing spin the wheel and you could double... your dares and give them to someone else.
1: You're right.
2: And they were piling it onto Heather.
0: Oh my gosh. Dude, who would be Heather here?
1: You're so right. That's where she lost her hair.
2: Right. I think they made her shave her hair.
1: Yeah.
2: I think Chef shaved her bald.
1: She did. And I think towards the

0: I think after then all these dares being forced on by Lashana and Gwen.
1: Yes, yes. They,
0: and I think what's his Harold too.
1: Or I think it was Owen, and Owen was just doing all the gross
0: stuff.
1: Oh
0: yeah, he was just like knocking them down. Yes,
1: and he was winning because he was just he would not turn down a dare.
0: And then I think towards the end she did all of that, all the dares, even shaved her hair for her to still get kicked off.
1: Yes, she did.
0: Which was like salt on the wound.
1: But somehow she came back. Somehow at the episode they had everyone play again for the money.
0: Yeah, I think it was sort of like bring back everyone else. Mm-hmm. They can help the two competitors, last two competitors, to win, of course, the money.
1: Mm, and they could split it.
0: Yeah, and then they, of course, Heather being Heather, try sabotaging some of the... Everything?
2: Yes.
0: Try sabotaging the runners, a.k.a. in this case would be Gwen. And yeah.
2: Yeah. Do you remember who the last two people were?
0: It was actually Gwen and Owen.
1: Yes, it was. And it was hard because, what's his name? Duncan was like, Owen's my bud, but like Gwen is kind of my girl, but Courtney's also kind of my girl.
2: Mm.
1: Yeah. It was interesting.
2: Playing too many sides. It's a dangerous game.
0: But I think Duncan ended up helping Owen out, right?
1: I think so.
0: And then that's when... that's when Trent comes in and tries helping Gwen, but then it's like...
1: But then I think that Gwen and Duncan get back together in season two. That's when the love triangle really starts.
0: Yes, oh yes. Because right now in season one, it was a lot more with Courtney and Duncan.
1: Mm-hmm.
0: And it was like an on and off thing.
1: Yes.
2: Mm-hmm. So, yeah. Obviously, complex stuff happening during the game. And they went through a lot of dangerous moments. They were in the zone. If you see where I'm going with this, Danger Zone by Kenny Loggins.

0: Boom. I don't want to be in love. That's actually a good segue into what we're going to be talking about with love on the show. Yes. So love surprisingly, on love on the island, exactly. Total Drama Island actually had a lot of love triangles, squares, romance. It's actually kind of insane octagons. If you look at it or looking back on, yeah.
1: Yeah.
2: Octagons and it's everyone and Justin.
1: Literally everyone.
0: All right, cool. I guess we should probably start off strong and do one of the most famous ones with Gwen.
2: Gwen and Trent?
0: Yes.
2: Gwen and Duncan?
0: Gwen and Cody?
1: Gwen is just for the team, bro.
2: Seriously. But everyone likes Gwen.
1: Yeah.
0: It first started off with, of course, Gwen liking Trent and then Trent liking Gwen. But then it was a more so like... Cody was also in love with Gwen, so then Cody would try everything in his power to get Trent to, like,
2: mess up,
0: fail, etc.
2: Get in the way.
0: Mm-hmm. And I guess it did kind of work, because towards, like, the end-ish, Duncan does get with Gwen.
2: Yes.
0: So it does kind of work. And then, of course, we have Duncan, which is also in a relationship with Courtney.
2: Mm-hmm.
0: So then you have Gwen and Courtney with Duncan. So that
2: and that one's kind of interesting because Duncan is, like, so rebellious, like, bad kid.
1: Yeah.
2: And Courtney is so type A, stickler, like, wants to be a lawyer.
1: Mm-hmm.
2: And she's just, like, kind of, like, has such a soft spot for Duncan.
0: For the bad boys.
1: Yes, she's, like, this preppy. She kind of dresses, like, in this preppy way, too.
0: She actually has her entire life planned.
2: Yeah. Like, she acts very stuck up.
1: Yeah. And so it's a very interesting dynamic between the two of them.
0: And then, of course, you have Gwen, which you can kind of see that, like, relationship forming.
1: Mm-hmm.
0: Just by, like, how they look and et cetera.
1: And then who's the Geoff, the cowboy? The cowboy and the blonde girl with the teal jacket?
2: Just Jeff?
1: It probably is just Jeff. You know, we were talking about this earlier. Some people like to name their kids weird things.
2: I'm not sure.
1: Yeah.
2: But... him and Bridget,
1: yeah,
2: definitely one of the less interesting couples on the island.
1: Yeah,
2: they start together, stay together, kind of a little bit so up and down,
1: boring.
2: Just because Jeff is just like
0: in love. Just
2: he just doesn't treat Bridget like how she wants to, though. He's kind of oblivious. He's kind of just there for his friend.
1: Whoa.
2: What's his friend? DJ.
1: Yeah.
2: And him.
0: Oh, that's true.
2: Friend.
0: Yeah.
1: Dude, you're so knowledgeable. What the hell?
2: I've watched the show like 5 times. Big

0: comfort show for me.
1: Wow, that's beautiful. That's beautiful.
2: Another little boring one is, of course, with Lindsay and Tyler.
0: Yeah,
2: they always
0: that's low-key.
2: Yeah, it's kind of funny, though, because Tyler would always be, like, getting hurt, getting, like, messed up in some sort of way, and then Lindsay's just oblivious to everything. Yes,
0: Lindsay, she just, like, kind of ignorant and thinks Tyler's kind of cute.
1: Right.
0: Pretty innocent.
1: Bro, why are you taking the rest of the fucking mic, bro? Right.
0: And then there's Harold and LaShawna.
2: Oh, yes, wait, the best one. One of the best ones.
0: That's a really funny one because LaShawna's just like, you know, this big personality, and Harold's just like this nerd, like kind of like weird kid. And he's like, goes up to LaShawna at first and is like, wow, you're so big and loud. And she's like, who the heck is this, like, skinny, scrawny kid, pale kid calling me just, like, big and loud? Like, what the heck is going on? But he meant it. He, like, when he said that, he was like, wow. Like,
1: yeah, he was, like, admiring her. Yeah, he's like, wow. You're just yourself. Yeah. Like, it's crazy.
0: So funny.
1: Mm-hmm.
2: And then we also have Owen and Izzy. That one's a pretty good one.
0: That one is pretty cute. Because Izzy's so crazy and Owen's just like a goofball kind of party guy. Gets along with everyone.
1: Mm-hmm. And she was also like this crazy girl we were talking about earlier, how her character's like this super crazy and psychotic. And
0: yeah, she
1: Owen
0: definitely
1: is like kind of on that same spectrum, but like.
2: But like, he's not doing anything.
1: Yeah, like he's just like.
0: Yeah.
1: He's exactly like the punching bag, and he's okay with it. Yeah. I mean, is he really? But, I mean, yeah.
2: Another average okay one, which is Justin with, of course, the main being Beth and Sadie and Katie.
0: Oh, yes. They are obsessed with him.
1: Oh, yeah.
0: They can't even think around him. It's very interesting. I feel like Beth and Sadie and Katie are some of the girls with the lower confidence on the island.
1: Mm. I think it's because they look like each other and they act like each other. They stick onto each other.
0: And Beth is
2: And then
0: just
2: Beth has
0: bullied.
2: Her retainers, the glasses.
0: Yeah, Girl Scout vibes.
2: Yeah, very Girl Scout vibes. And I think that's all of it, right?
0: Those are the love triangles and
2: pretty much all the characters besides Heather, Noah.
0: Oh, yeah.
2: Eve.
0: I'm surprised DJ. Duncan never even tried with Heather. Honestly.
2: I think there was some episode, not with Duncan specifically, but like other characters like gaining a relationship, not like a romantic, but just like a relationship with Heather. Well, didn't Noah try teaming up with Heather? Like, giving Heather advice?
0: Oh, yeah, he did. He did. But she betrayed him.
1: Is this other pretty guy that Heather ended up with?
2: That's later.
1: That's later seasons, but she does end up, or I guess, kind of. I don't know.
2: It's like a more, who's the biggest bad from both of them? And that's why they like each other. But that's for, like, season 3 and onwards.
1: Mm-hmm. But yeah, pretty much, you know, you're on an island together.
0: Nothing else to do.
1: Love Island.
0: No food to eat.
1: Yeah, no food to eat, so they gotta scavenge.
0: Yo.
1: It just comes naturally, like, I don't know how to explain it.
2: Oh, man.
1: Right.
0: Whatever that means.
2: Oh, man. Anyways, of course, we were talking about some of the animation doesn't really end that great. Of course, you also have the whole every 3 weeks, every campfire ceremony, someone has to leave. So there's a lot of betrayal, a lot of backstabbing.
0: I think when Courtney left that island, Duncan was like, all right, let me try with Gwen now.
1: Yeah.
0: And she knew because she was like, bye, Duncan. He's like, all right, peace. Like, never seen her again.
1: Literally.
2: Oh, and there was that one time, I think I could be remembering this one, but Heather was tricking Trent into voting Gwen, no?
0: Yes.
2: Yeah.
0: Yep. And he was being manipulated.
1: Mm-hmm.
2: Oh, yep. I guess you consider that a relationship. Heather did try and

0: ending up with Trent.
1: She did.
0: To make Gwen jealous and like.
1: She hated that. Gwen. Heather and Gwen, I think, had the biggest beef.
2: They
1: or
2: did.
1: Maybe Heather and Lindsay. But I think Heather and Gwen. Lindsay was. Lindsay got really mad at Heather because she was like, you've literally been using me this whole time.
2: Mm.
1: And that's when you're like, oh, wait, Lindsay's not actually that dumb. Yeah. And that's when she starts teaming up with Beth because Heather had been bullying her the whole time.
0: Mm-hmm. Yeah, because pretty much like their dynamic was pretty much like a Heather on the top, Lindsay on the bottom.
1: And Beth.
0: Yeah, Beth as well. And like, hey, go do what I say. Yes. Do this, do that. Do this to this person. Yeah, et cetera.
1: Yeah.
0: And yeah.
2: Right. So, obviously, they go through a lot of... I don't even know.
0: We're playing this next song specifically for the romance of the whole show. I think there needs a little segment for the relationships that they did happen.
2: And they they reflect on their love and they're like, how deep is this relationship even? Like, is this surface level? Or are we just here? Are you just here to use me to make money, basically? Because that's the whole point of the game show, is to make money. So they're really just questioning their feelings. And... yeah. How deep is your love by the Bee Gees?

0: are now eliminating Emily De Santiago from the recording studio area.
1: I'm looking good.
0: She keeps taking too many damn B-reels all of a sudden.
1: Oh my god, please. Can you hear me?
2: Emily, please, you will not be receiving a marshmallow tonight.
1: Oh my god. Damn.
3: You gotta go to the dock of shame. Take the boat of losers.
2: To never return again.
3: To Chairman Radio.
1: That's messed up, guys.
0: Nah, you're welcome back next week because we're doing a show next week.
1: All right, bye, guys.
0: So, bye, good night. Thank you for joining us. We actually did not eliminate her. She's leaving.
1: No, they're actually freaking kicking me out, dude.
3: the boot.
0: I know, your time is up, bro.
1: Literally all being kicked around right now. Bye.
0: Bye.
1: Okay, so
0: obviously there was a lot of like relationship talk. Is there kind of like special moments in the show that we like remember?
3: I think we kind of covered a lot of them.
0: Okay, then. I'll just kill myself then.
2: If you've never seen the show before, anyone out there,
0: like,
2: you should definitely go watch it.
3: It's
2: definitely
3: so
2: not something you should skip. It's so iconic. It's hilarious.
0: Right.
2: So original.
3: And it has so many seasons. You
2: grow to love the characters.
0: Yeah. If you like Survivor, you'll like this.
4: I like Survivor.
0: Never seen Survivor.
3: Yeah, you're supposed to be on the boat of losers.
0: Bro. Get out of here.
3: What the freak?
0: What are you doing?
4: Stop this. Stop it. I'm actually goaded. Come on.
0: Right. But yeah, also if you've played the Roblox game, it was kind of popping for a bit, but
4: I never played Roblox.
0: Dude, get out. You're supposed to be on the boat of losers already.
4: Please.
0: Just kidding, bro. Should I just...
3: Wait, Roblox, you were saying?
0: Oh, Roblox, yeah. Roblox is life.
3: What?
0: You've never seen DJ Khaled say that?
3: No.
0: Really? Mm-hmm. Crazy. That's what no TikTok does to you guys. Come on. That's crazy. Okay.
4: Good luck with finals.
3: Thank you.
0: Oh, yes. Good luck with finals, everyone, if you're still tuning in.
2: Stay strong, guys. I know it's hard.
3: Only a couple more days.
2: It'll be worth it. Do not get sick.
0: Dude, do not go to R&B. Do not go to R&B Coffee. Dude, loud.
3: Go on the phone, losers. Dock of shame. Woke up everyone in Henley, bro.
0: Dude, longest freaking elimination ever. Bye. Good night. Oh my god.
2: Contestants never want to leave the island.
0: Dude,
3: hey, yeah. That's a good. We haven't talked about that.
0: What?
3: The different ways they got booted off and how they never wanted.
2: Oh my goodness. It was insane. It was giving. Okay, crazy pool, but Dangarapa.
0: Oh my god. That's crazy. Wait. That's wait, you played it or you watched it or what?
2: Let's not get into that.
0: Oh, some deep.
2: I can't say this on air.
0: Oh, okay. Okay, we'll talk later. Email me, bro.
3: Email.
0: That's a crazy pull. Okay.
3: But yes,

0: some of the ways they got voted off the island kind of differ. I'm not sure if it was between each episode or just because of the seasons, kind of a bit blurry to me. But there was one time it was being flushed on the toilet.
1: Yes. Of course, oh, there's a big toilet on the island.
0: They actually made a huge toilet. Yeah. And they flushed on each contestant. And they did like a whoosh, whoosh, whoosh,
1: whoosh. Yeah, casual.
2: I remember that.
0: Giant there toilet. Was the cannon where you get launched from a cannon. Yes. Of course, the iconic boat of losers that Emily took right now.
1: Yeah.
0: And then what else do we have? I think there was actually one time where they just boot you off the show with a giant boot. crazy stuff.
1: Just a bunch of comedically large items
0: and actually being used against I think the contestants. The winners actually got to boot off the host if I'm remembering that wrong.
2: I'm not sure.
0: Yeah, anyways. We should probably figure out who won the show, huh? So, as we said earlier...
1: Drum roll.
0: Oh, drum roll, yes.
1: Drum roll. No, there's actually drum roll on here. Long-ass drum roll.
0: Yes.
2: So, you're supposed to say it after the drum roll happens.
1: I thought we knew. Do we not know?
0: We do
2: well,
0: know.
2: Well, Owen won.
0: Owen did win, yes.
2: But then, a shark... Wait, no. Owen won, and then...
0: Pretty much what happened. We're down to the last two contestants after the 22. It was, of course, Gwen and Owen.
2: Mm-hmm.
0: Most of the cast came back to help either Owen or Gwen. And I think they had some sort of thing where, like, we'll split the money with you if I end up winning and et cetera. Some sort of, like, something along those lines. Anyways, and we, of course, you're going to do the drum roll now. We later find out that... Owen wins.
1: Yay.
0: He gets the big bucks. He gets what? $1
2: million?
1: What is he going to do with $1 million, bro?
2: He threw a party for everyone on the island. Because Owen was actually the sweetest guy.
1: Yeah.
0: Mm-hmm. So they're all partying. They're all having a party, all celebrating the money. Not money, but like all celebrating, etc. And then Chris McClane comes in and he's like, Owen, do you want to double your money? The moolah. And Owen being Owen says yes.
2: Can't resist.
1: Right.
0: Exactly. So now they have to do not everything all over again, but they have to do one last challenge to win the money. And it's free for all. Everyone's back on the island. The briefcase is hidden somewhere. Of course, now everyone's been through their relationships, doing their teams, the little battles, etc. So they form their little groups and try to find this briefcase. A lot of back and forth, a lot of course funny moments with my phone. What's that guy called? The super hot one?
2: Justin. Super funny moments with Justin.
0: Justin getting the plane from Chef.
2: Oh my goodness, the helicopter.
1: Because he just has a plane. He's just using it everywhere.
2: They find out. Is this when they find out it's a whole set? And that Chef and Chris have been eating burgers and good food.
1: Oh my god.
0: Yes.
1: Do you remember that?
0: Yeah,
2: They were so betrayed. And that's when Duncan does something to Chef.
1: Oh my god.
0: So while they're looking around the island, they actually realize that some of the walls... There's walls on the island.
2: Yes.
0: They're like, what the freak? This is the island. Why is there walls here? Why is there something separating the island?
1: Yeah.
0: And they realize that it's actually Chef and Chris just relaxing, enjoying
1: living
0: the show.
1: Life,
2: great life. Fantastic life.
1: Some Hunger Games shit. Like, what?
0: See, I like this.
2: 12 versus the captain.
0: Oh, man. And then I think there was also a part where they leave Heather in like a beaver dam, and she gets like beat up by the beavers. But pretty much a lot back and forth, the pranks to get back at Chris, and et cetera, et cetera. And they get up to this high point, like this ramp. They were fighting, getting the briefcase. A lot of funny moments of Lindsay forgetting, leaving the briefcase on the ground unattended. Funny stuff. They end up rolling together, or like all crashing down off of this ramp into the water, and that's where the briefcase ends up. And just a before someone's about to grab it.

0: and the time's up to get it and win the money, a shark eats the briefcase. So no one wins the money. Oh my god.
1: Yeah. So maybe that's a life lesson, you know?
2: Don't double.
0: Nah.
2: Don't double.
1: You don't
2: it.
1: Actually get the money. Yeah.
0: So no one was happy with that. I'm not happy with that. No life lesson to be learned.
2: Definitely.
0: I want my money.
2: It was very controversial.
0: Yes. So this is where Chris kind of introduces that everyone that's in the water, of course, that was after the briefcase and was got closest to as possible, and everyone that's outside the water, everyone in the water was able to go on to season two, part two of this chance to win all this money again. And that's when they do season two of Total Drama Island, and it's more of a set type of theme.
2: Mm-hmm.
0: So it's pretty cool. Definitely. Of course, go watch it yourself. Vibe. There's a lot more seasons, kind of the same theme, to win more money. And everyone, of course, outside or off of the water, not in the water, does not get an invite back. So they get to go home empty-handed.
2: I think Justin didn't get to go back.
1: Mm-mm. And that was the hot
2: they
1: one?
2: They kept most of the very interesting characters.
0: Yeah.
2: The ones
0: with
2: less personality kind of gone.
0: I think
2: faded.
1: Mm-hmm.
0: Tyler was gone. Justin was gone.
1: Yeah, the no-names.
2: Basically, the no-names.
0: Eve was gone. Sadie and Katie are gone. I think Cody?
2: Izzy was gone.
0: No,
2: she came back.
0: I thought Izzy was in the water, but she changed her name to Kaleidoscope.
2: Kaleidoscope.
0: I think Tyler was also gone, too. I don't remember him coming back, right?
2: Yeah, I don't.
0: DJ was still there, I think.
2: DJ was there.
0: Yeah.
2: Jeff, Bridget, I think.
0: Yeah, a bunch of cool stuff.
2: Yeah.
0: But, of course, go watch for yourselves.
2: Definitely.
0: Very, very cool stuff. We're only giving you the first season. That's already so much.
1: Yeah.
0: I think we've been talking for a good hour and 30 minutes already.
1: We have.
0: And that's only season one. Imagine what the other 8 seasons you got to watch, plus the other spinoffs
1: as
0: well.
1: You have to watch.
2: So many spinoffs. So many references.
0: Any final songs?
1: It's crunchy, little crunchy there.
2: That's the final stress.
1: Yeah.
2: Take your vitamins.
1: Dude, take your vitamins right now. Everybody's getting sick. It's disgusting.
2: Right.
1: I'm trying to study, and then everybody's like hacking up a storm. Straight from the source.
2: Yes, coming straight from the source itself.
1: Yeah.
2: Everyone's getting sick, she says.
1: Yeah.
2: As she gets me sick.
3: Sharp dress, man.
1: Sharp what? Oh, sharp dressed man. Oh,
0: exactly.
1: Okay.
0: So, of course, with the ending of this show, everyone wants to be super rich. That's the point. They're going back to the second season. They want to be this fancy up, sharp dressed man or woman, etc. I don't know if you guys have hinted at it, but that's the name of our next beautiful song.

0: Thank you, darling.
1: Hello?
2: Pat, it's Hef. I hear Weezer has a new record coming out.
1: That's true.
2: What do you say you come by the house and play it for the girls?
1: That sounds fine. Do you mind if I bring some friends?
2: Whatever you want. Just don't bring too many dudes.
3: That was like a confessional move, guys.
2: They're coming. Crazy?

0: Yes.
1: We are back. Oh,
0: we
1: my
0: are
1: God.
0: Back, and that is the end of this episode.
1: Whoa, before we end off everything, that last song was a pretty good way to kind of talk about some of the confessional booths that were around the island.
0: Oh, yeah, we didn't even talk about the confessional booths.
1: Yes.
0: let's talk about them. They're just booths around the island that the islanders are allowed to confess.
1: Campers.
0: The campers are, sorry, I've just, you know, I got the Love Island on the brain. that they're allowed to just confess whatever they want. So they confess their plans. Okay, I'm trying to vote so and so out.
2: Right.
0: Yeah, or like their this person stinks. Schemes. Yeah. Their evil schemes.
2: Their pet peeves.
0: Mm-hmm.
1: Mm-hmm, mm-hmm. It's like those reality shows where they have like in the back room and then they're like on a couch or something and talking like,
0: yeah,
1: man, I love my teammate, and then the teammate does something dumb and stupid.
0: Yeah.
1: Yes. Like that.
0: Yeah. I just always wonder. Yeah. Okay. Sorry. Yeah.
1: Yeah.
0: Yeah. Let me just shut up. Are we done?
1: I think we're done. I mean, we voted someone off. We talked about the love. We talked about the horror of the challenges they had to face through, who won the money, who lost the money, who got invited to the next season.
0: Everything you need to know to start
1: each
0: your journey.
1: Each character, even though it was a bunch of characters, a bunch of campers.
0: I forgot.
1: The cartoon was about, of course, going through challenges, getting money, eating the delicious food made by a chef.
0: Oh, so yummy. smuck food.
1: Yeah.
2: Just go to the calf on a Friday. It's the same experience. Promise.
0: Yeah. I bet it is. I trust your judgment. So, yeah, I think that wraps it up. If anybody wants to interrupt me and add something else. No? Okay, we're done. We're done.
2: Thank you for having me.
0: Yes. Thank you, Amaryse, for coming on, bro. It was such a blast having you on. And to those who did not reply to our story, how could you? A simple me would have done just fine.
2: It's okay. They'll have FOMO after they hear how much fun we had.
0: Literally, I hope you guys are fuming with FOMO right now.
1: Yeah, good night. When we voted off Emily, she walked away with $100.
0: Yes, bro. We sent her away.
2: Walk away with the other
0: 100.
2: Yeah.
0: Just for just showing up, because we love our guests. We give them all $100 on their way out the door.
1: Exactly. Perfect. We're so rich. Anyways, we should probably vote off our beautiful, lovely guests.
0: Okay, yeah. We're voting you off, I guess.
2: Wow.
0: You're too knowledgeable. You're too knowledgeable, bro.
2: I see how it is.
0: Yeah. The freaking elimination music, if it wants to go. Whoa. Yeah, how about we just I self-eliminate. I don't know about you guys. I'm tired of this. I'm getting off the damn island.
2: She needs to go back to average life.

0: average life, sleeping in my own bed, eating my own food. 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
1: Oh, man. Well,
0: right.
1: This is DJ Dr. Bravo.
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1: Toon Toon signing off.
0: Whoa. Good night, everyone.
1: And here's the outro.

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1: Hey, hey, hey! Yo.
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1: Oh, it is a little spicy.
0: 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To me, it's really spicy. 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
0: This is so bad.
4: 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I'm not gonna lie.
0: To me, it's really spicy. 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
0: You know you love me. 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

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What will they tell us? 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

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Banter Business Bangers is a must with friends and strangers and special guests. 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

0: interested in podcasting? Do you want to learn more about interviewing politicians, artists, and actors? 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

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Tune in. I mean, like, right now. Go, go, go, Saints! Student run since 1967, you're listening to Chapman Radio.

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What will they tell us? 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Banter Business Bangers is a must with friends and strangers and special guests. Tune in and

0: 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Do you want to learn more about interviewing politicians, artists, and actors? 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

0: This is Alden, president of CMBT, and you're listening to Chapman Radio. 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

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Banter Business Bangers is a must with friends and strangers and special guests. 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It

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